0: the progression to death. But the hope is that with drugs like this, and there's many others in development, they can basically slow the progression enough that it becomes more like a chronic disease, so something you might live with rather than it being fatal within 2 years or so.
1: A man's been charged with drug offences during investigations into the fatal kidnapping of Sydney grandfather Chris Bagsarian. The 23-year-old was arrested at a Candley Vale property where it's alleged the vehicle used to relocate Mr. Bagsarian's body had been stored. Police seized a rifle, $66,000 cash, as well as drugs, including cocaine and ecstasy. Australian scientists are helping to build the largest ever digital time-lapse movie of the universe. Based at an observatory in Chile, the 10-year project uses a 3,000-megapixel camera to take images of the entire southern sky every few nights. Macquarie University's Simon O'Toole says they'll be studying systems billions of light-years away.
2: You know, a billion light-years means that the light took us a billion years to arrive. And so we're looking back in time, but we also, when we add all of the data together, we get this incredibly deep image that looks almost back to the beginning of the universe.
1: And the Fair Work Ombudsman has ordered UNSW to pay $33 million in underpayments to staff employed between 2014 and 2023. Swa Sport. Checking sports, Spain is through to the round of 16 at the FIFA World Cup with a 3-0 win over Austria in LA. The blockbuster clash saw star striker Mikel Oyarzabal take the third and fourth goal of his campaign. Today's clash between Portugal and Croatia is currently underway in Toronto. The Sharks are conceding there's plenty of work ahead after beginning this year's NRLW campaign with an 18-4 loss to Newcastle at home. And the AFL's reigning premiers Brisbane have knocked Geelong out of the top four with a 22-point win at Cadinia Park.
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4: 99.9 News. Hello, I'm Toby Goff. The federal government is defending its gambling laws, arguing they strike the right balance for punters and the industry. Limits will be placed on betting ads aired on TV and radio, sports grounds, and athletes won't be able to promote wagering companies. Australians would also be able to opt out of gambling commercials online, but the opposition's Simon Kennedy says people should be able to opt in rather than opt out when it comes to streaming services.
5: I'm not here to police and stop people having a punt. I like a punt myself. But what I'm not for is we know 80% of Australians want to see less. So give them on these digital channels a chance to say, yes, I want to do that, an active choice. And then also give the broadcast slots. Keep the rules as they are.
4: A senior Labor MP says history is on his side as he refuses to apologise for calling Sir Robert Menzies a Nazi sympathiser. Pat Conroy made the remarks during a speech about defence and security issues at the National Press Club. The opposition says the comment is out of line and shows a deep disrespect for Australia's longest-serving Prime Minister. Business advocates say an increase in visa application charges will make it harder to access skilled workers and overseas students. Charges for most visas have increased by around 25%. The Australian Chamber of Commerce and Industry says the increase outpaces inflation. The latest figures show electric vehicle adoption is accelerating across Australia. Nearly all states and territories have recorded delivery gains of more than 64% over the last 6 months. The Electric Vehicle Council's Aman Gore says EVs will continue attracting more users as the technology improves.
6: What we've got, like we didn't have years ago, is a range of models and options that mean that you can drive on electric far cheaper than you could a couple of years ago.
4: Police investigating the fatal kidnapping of a Sydney grandfather, Chris Bagsarian, have made another arrest. A 23-year-old man has been charged with a range of drug offences following a search at a property at Carnley Vale. It'll be alleged the property was used to store a Toyota Corolla, which was used to relocate the 85-year-old's body following his death at a stronghold in Dural. Also making news, a drug developed in Queensland could lead to a major breakthrough in managing motor neurone disease. The drug activates a hard-to-target immune receptor and will open new possibilities for anti-inflammatory treatments.
0: Swa Sport.
4: Checking sport, Bulldogs playmaker Matt Burton has been called into Blues camp as Ethan Strange's ankle injury casts doubts over an Origin 3 appearance. Socceroos coach Tony Popovich has declared his team ready for tomorrow's do-or-die FIFA World Cup clash with Egypt. Earlier, Spain beat Austria 3-0. And Formula One drivers are on edge heading into this weekend's British Grand Prix. Regulation changes have generated uncertainty around how the cars will handle the Silverstone circuit. I'm Toby Goff. More headlines soon.

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1: 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I-

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2: 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Today we are speaking about a wonderful organisation called Live, Learn, Survive. They're teaching kids about water safety, fire safety and being life ready. Some of the program objectives have to deal with empowering children with the skills and confidence to survive high impact events such as fire, water or first aid emergencies. Building a generation of resilient, safety-smart young leaders who can help themselves and others at home, school, and in their communities. They also deliver a wide impact by reducing preventable injuries and deaths through education that is taken home and shared. The community in Western Sydney is culturally and linguistically diverse, with English often a second language. Amongst the Sydney population, 37% speak a language other than English. In areas of Western Sydney, 71% of people speak a language other than English at home, and more than 50% of the population were born overseas. And as a result, many have limited knowledge of the safety risks associated with living in Australia. Live, Learn, Survive has programs associated with teaching children, in particular in Western Sydney, about these precautions. Please go to livelearnsurvive.com.au for more information. 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
6: Hello, I'm Toby Goff. A senior Labor MP says he will not apologise for calling Australia's longest-serving Prime Minister Robert Menzies a Nazi appeaser. Pat Conroy made the comment during a speech at the National Press Club while discussing defence issues. Sir Robert is a Liberal Party hero who ran the country for more than 18 years until 1966. But Mr Conroy is told today he was sympathetic to the Nazi cause.
7: I was making a speech about Labor's proud record of supporting defence in a speech about progressive patriotism. My main point is that the right of politics don't own security policy. In those remarks, I made a simple fact. He was had a policy of appeasement. The Liberals' argument isn't with me, it's with history.
6: Queensland researchers have developed a drug which could lead to a major breakthrough for motor neurone disease. In collaboration with global experts, the drug activates a hard-to-target immune receptor and will open new possibilities for anti-inflammatory treatments. Professor Trent Woodruff says it won't cure the disease, but it will make it more manageable.
8: Current treatments we have really don't do much to impact the progression to death. But the hope is that with drugs like this, and there's many others in development, they can basically slow the progression enough that it becomes more like a chronic disease, so something you might live with rather than it being fatal within 2 years or so.
6: Another man has been charged with drug offences during investigations into the fatal kidnapping of Sydney grandfather Chris Bagsarian. The 23-year-old was arrested at a Canley Vale property where it's alleged the vehicle used to relocate Mr. Bagsarian's body had been stored. The opposition maintains Labor's push to rein in gambling ads don't go far enough because online streaming services won't be affected. Legislation has been introduced reducing the number of betting ads that can be shown and when they're aired. The move affects TV and radio broadcasters. The laws would also ban gambling ads at sports grounds and on player uniforms. Liberal MP Simon Kennedy says it's a band-aid solution.
9: The big thing is online, it's actually going to get worse. The Prime Minister's laws allow gambling ads in any scheduled or unscheduled break during live sport. Radio or TV will not have those carve-outs.
6: And the Fair Work Ombudsman has ordered UNSW to pay $33 million in underpayments to staff employed between 2014 and 2023.
3: SWA Sport.
6: Checking sport, Portugal is through to the World Cup round of 16 after a dramatic 2-1 victory over Croatia. A late header by Gonçalo Ramos edged Portugal ahead in late stoppage time. Bulldogs star Matt Burton has been rushed into Blues camp as a cover for injured utility Ethan Strange. The 21-year-old is in doubt for next week's Origin decider after rolling his ankle in training. And Alex de Minaur is through to round 3 at Wimbledon after beating Frenchman Adrian Manarino in straight sets. I'm Toby Goff. More headlines soon.
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8: Hello, I'm Emily Minnie. A suspected case of H5N1 bird flu has been detected in New South Wales for the first time. Preliminary testing of a giant petrel has returned a positive result for the highly contagious strain. The bird was found at Hawk's Nest on the state's mid-north coast. Further testing will be carried out to confirm if it is H5. The federal government is defending its gambling laws, arguing they strike the right balance for punters and the industry. Limits will be placed on betting ads aired on TV and radio, sports grounds, and athletes won't be able to promote wagering companies. Australians would also be able to opt out of gambling commercials online. But the opposition's Simon Kennedy says people should be able to opt in rather than opt out when it comes to streaming services.
9: I'm not here to police and stop people having a punt. I like a punt myself. But what I'm not for is we know 80% of Australians want to see less. So give them on these digital channels a chance to say, yes, I want to do that, an active choice, and then also give the broadcast slot.
8: A senior Labor MP says history is on his side as he refuses to apologise for calling Sir Robert Menzies a Nazi sympathiser. Pat Conroy made the remark during a speech about defence and security issues at the National Press Club. The opposition says the comment is out of line and shows a deep disrespect for Australia's longest-serving Prime Minister. Business advocates say an increase in visa application charges will make it harder to access skilled workers and overseas students. Charges for most visas have increased by around 25%. The Australian Chamber of Commerce and Industry says the increase outpaces inflation. New figures show electric vehicle adoption is accelerating across Australia. Nearly all states and territories have recorded delivery gains of more than 64% over the last 6 months. The Electric Vehicle Council's Aman Gore says EVs will continue attracting more users as the technology improves.
10: What we've got, like we didn't have years ago, is a range of models and options that mean that you can drive on electric far cheaper than you could a couple of years ago.
8: Also making news, a new drug designed to help patients manage motor neuron disease could be trialled on humans in as little as 5 years, and fewer Australians have planned a holiday this winter as cost of living pressures bite. A survey by the Tourism and Transport Forum found the number of respondents taking a winter break has dropped 20% over 2 years.
1: Sport.
8: Checking sport, Portugal is through to the World Cup round of 16 after a dramatic 2-1 victory over Croatia. A late header by Gonçalo Ramos edged Portugal ahead in stoppage time. Bulldog star Matt Burton has been rushed into Blues camp as a cover for injured utility Ethan Strange. The 21-year-old is in doubt for next week's Origin decider after injuring his ankle in training. And Alex de Minaur is through to round 3 at Wimbledon after beating Frenchman Adrian Manarino in straight sets. That's the latest. I'm Emily Minnie.
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0: Finder at swa999.com.au. If you're aged between 45 and 49, this news could save your life. 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
2: Hello, I'm Emily Minnie. A suspected case of the H5N1 bird flu has been found on the New South Wales mid-north coast. Initial testing has come back positive for the highly contagious strain in a giant petrel found at Hawk's Nest. State Agriculture Minister Tara Moriarty says additional samples have been sent to the National Testing Lab.
3: That testing is underway. We expect to have the results of that at some point tomorrow, and we'll be providing information to the community about that once we have confirmation.
2: The opposition says a senior Labor MP must apologise after describing Australia's longest-serving Prime Minister a Nazi sympathiser. Pat Conroy made the comment about Sir Robert Menzies in a speech about defence and security. The Liberals argue the comment shows deep disrespect, but Mr Conroy claims the facts speak for themselves. Australia's peak body for community housing is backing a bill to force the government to build affordable homes on public land. The draft, introduced by Independent Senator David Pocock, will mandate 30% of new developments on Commonwealth land are reserved for low-income earners. Australian Community Housing's Mark Degatati says it will help solve the housing crisis.
4: This is a simple thing that government can do, along with all the other activities that they're doing, funding through the HAF, etc., that this is going to change people's lives.
2: A drug developed by the University of Queensland could one day be used to transform motor neuron disease from a terminal illness to a manageable chronic condition. The drug activates a hard-to-target immune receptor, potentially slowing the degenerative disease's progression. It could be trialled in humans within 5 years. More Australians are changing their winter holiday plans as a result of cost of living pressures. Tourism and Transport Forum data shows 23% of respondents are planning a trip to their own state or territory, down 34% 2 years ago. Chief Executive Margie Osmond says only 54% are planning a winter break at all.
5: Still the number one thing people are going to do with any spare cash they've got. But what we know is that because they're not travelling too much in their own state, which is usually drive holidays, definitely cost of living.
2: Also making news, electric vehicle sales are at an all-time high in Australia, driven by strong consumer demand for Tesla and Polestar.
0: Sport.
2: Checking sport, Bulldog Matt Burton is being rushed into Blues camp today, fueling rumours Ethan Strange won't be fit for the Origin decider. Strange was seen leaving training in a moon boot after rolling his ankle yesterday. Maya Joint's singles campaign at Wimbledon has come to an end after falling to Filipino Alex Iala from a setup 6-3, 6-2, 6-love. Portugal has taken a 2-1 nail biter against Croatia at the FIFA World Cup. That's the latest. I'm Emily Minnie.
0: 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The difference is the music.

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6: Hello, I'm Emily Minnie. Surveillance for bird flu will be further ramped up in New South Wales following the state's first detection of the H5N1 strain. Further testing is underway to confirm the variant in a giant petrel north of Newcastle after initial tests returned a positive result. The state's chief veterinary officer, Dr. Joe Hume, says at this stage it is an isolated case.
7: It doesn't mean it's going to be the last case, but at this point there is no evidence of spread to any wild birds. There's been no reports of mass mortality events that we've seen elsewhere in the world. And so, we'll wait for the confirmation from the National Laboratory.
6: More than 140,000 new cars were sold in Australia in June, the highest number on record. Thanks to higher fuel prices, battery electric vehicles captured around a quarter of the market. An inquiry has been called into Australia's gambling laws, which would limit the number of betting ads played on TV and radio. The rules would prevent wagering companies from sponsorship at sporting grounds and on player uniforms. Viewers would also have the ability to opt out of gambling ads shown on digital platforms like streaming services. The opposition argues the laws don't go far enough, but the Prime Minister has told the ABC they do.
8: There are different regulations for different times. There is a carve out that anyone can choose from their devices. So, for example, if they're streaming something online, people can exclude themselves from any gambling advertising, full stop.
6: An inquiry has found a fatal light plane crash south of Sydney last October was caused by a wrongly positioned aircraft control. The pilot and two passengers were killed seconds after leaving Shell Harbour Airport. The Transport Safety Bureau has found the plane's horizontal stabilator did not lower to the correct position after takeoff, causing it to lose lift. The Australian Chamber of Commerce and Industry says a 25% rise in most visa application charges outpaces inflation. Businesses fear it will make it harder to attract skilled workers and overseas students. And spider venom could one day be used in the fight against varroa mite. Researchers at Sunshine Coast University have identified toxins in two spider venoms which target the parasites. The mite poses a large risk to Australian honeybees and can cause hive collapse.
1: Swan Sport.
6: Checking sport, the round of 16 is nearly filled at the FIFA World Cup with four spots left. Earlier today, Portugal beat Croatia 2-1 while Spain hammered Austria 3-0. Meantime, Australia is putting the final touches on its preparations for tomorrow's match against Egypt. Matt Burton has been rushed into the Blues camp as cover for Ethan Strange after the utility rolled his ankle at training. And Alex de Minaur is through to the third round at Wimbledon with a straight sets win over Frenchman Adrian Mannarino. That's the latest. I'm Emily Minnie.
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3: Hello, I'm Emily Minnie. The Federal Agriculture Minister says the nation is prepared for an outbreak of the H5N1 strain of avian influenza. There have been an additional 2 cases detected in migratory seabirds, one in New South Wales and one in Western Australia. Agriculture Minister Julie Collins says keeping the disease out of poultry and agriculture is a key priority.
4: We have been seeing what it has done overseas. We also have learnt from H7 outbreaks that we've had in Australia in recent years. In our preparedness, we have been working with the poultry and the egg industries to do everything that we can do to mitigate against any incursions in our agricultural systems.
3: The federal government is defending its gambling laws, arguing they strike the right balance for punters and the industry. Limits will be placed on betting ads on TV and radio, with sports grounds and athletes barred from promoting wagering companies. Australians will also be able to opt out of gambling commercials online. The opposition's Simon Kennedy says people should be able to opt in rather than opt out when it comes to streaming services.
5: I'm not here to police and stop people having a punt. I like a punt myself. But what I'm not for is, we know 80% of Australians want to see less. So give them on these digital channels a chance to say, yes, I want to do that, an active choice. And then also give the broadcast slot.
3: The opposition is demanding a senior Labor minister is censured after calling Sir Robert Menzies a Nazi appeaser. Pat Conroy is refusing to apologise after the comment made during a speech about defence and security. He says history shows Sir Robert was sympathetic to the Nazi cause over his 18 years as Prime Minister. Liberal MP Dan Tehan has told Sky News Mr Conroy is out of line.
6: They're happy to denigrate a Prime Minister who has bipartisan respect in the most heinous way. And that played out at question time just shows you how political, and it's nothing but political, this Labor government is.
3: Business advocates say an increase in visa application charges will make it harder to access skilled workers and overseas students. Charges for most visas have increased by around 25%. The Australian Chamber of Commerce and Industry says the increase outpaces inflation. And new figures show electric vehicle adoption is accelerating across Australia. Nearly all states and territories have recorded delivery gains of more than 64% in the last 6 months.
0: Sport.
3: Checking sport, the Panthers will be fighting to avoid a third straight loss tonight when they host the South Sydney Rabbitohs in Parramatta. Switzerland has booked a place in the round of 16 at the FIFA World Cup, defeating Algeria 2-0. Earlier, Portugal defeated Croatia 2-1 late, while Spain beat Austria 3-0. And Alex de Minaur has joined Daria Kasatkina in the third round at Wimbledon, defeating Adrian Manarino in straight sets. Kasatkina will play 14th seed Naomi Osaka tonight. That's the latest. I'm Emily Minnie.
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13: Hello and welcome to your Friday Drive Home with Lyndon on SWA 99.9. It's just after 4, school zones are switched off for the last time for 2 weeks. Welcome to the school holidays. Traffic-wise, look, the M4 is looking pretty darn crappy, pretty much from Leichhardt out to Parramatta. It is quite slow from Parramatta into Penrith, but it's certainly not that, you know, stop-start type situation. The M5, look, pretty much from Riverwood heading into Wattle Grove is really quite rank. Not seeing any car accidents at this stage. Come on, let's kick it off with Powderfinger. For your drive home with Lyndon on Swan 99.9, the difference is the music.

Bruno Mars, if you drive home with Lyndon, Bonsoir 99.9, the difference is the music. Sydney Siders are set to get a new park in the coming weeks as the state government divides up the historic 18-hole Moore Park golf course to make way for more leisure space in one of the most densely populated parts of the city. Now, it comes amid controversy from the golfing community dating back to the announcement in 2023, along with the concerns about the lack of planning for more green spaces as, you know, Sydney continues to struggle to keep up with its growing population. Now, look, New South Wales Planning and Public Space

0: Spaces Minister said the first stage of the proposed 20-hectare recreational park will be expected to open from the 13th of July. They also went on to say over the next couple of weeks, you're going to see some external fences being taken down in a section of the golf course. That's actually going to allow access to the public, including an off-leash dog area, some picnic benches and tables, along with food being sold at the nearby golf club. Sounds like a perfect space for school holidays. Just around the corner, Crowded House, for your drive home with Lyndon on Smart 99.9, Sydney's West.
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0: Mavis, if you drive home with Lyndon on Swa 99.9, the difference is the music. The Swa Trivia Night is coming up on Saturday, the 29th of August, 7 p.m. at the Seven Hills RSL. Now, look, tickets, they've gone on sale today. All you need to do is just head to the Swa website or socials and book away. A table of 8, I believe, is going to cost $200. Otherwise, it'll be $30 a ticket. Come on, let's get into news and sport. On the other side, the Eurythmics. 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
4: Hello, I'm Emily Minnie. The Federal Agriculture Minister says the nation is prepared for an outbreak of the H5N1 strain of avian influenza. There have been an additional 2 cases detected in migratory seabirds, one in New South Wales and one in Western Australia. Agriculture Minister Julie Collins says keeping the disease out of poultry and agriculture is a key priority.
5: We have been seeing what it has done overseas. We also have learnt from H7 outbreaks that we've had in Australia in recent years. In our preparedness, we have been working with the poultry and the egg industries to do everything that we can do to mitigate against any incursions in our agricultural systems.
4: The federal government is defending its gambling laws, arguing they strike the right balance for punters and the industry. Limits will be placed on betting ads on TV and radio, with sports grounds and athletes barred from promoting wagering companies. Australians will also be able to opt out of gambling commercials online. The opposition's Simon Kennedy says people should be able to opt in rather than opt out when it comes to streaming services.
6: I'm not here to police and stop people having a punt. I like a punt myself. But what I'm not for is, we know 80% of Australians want to see less. So give them on these digital channels a chance to say, yes, I want to do that, an active choice. And then also give the broadcast slots.
4: The opposition is demanding a senior Labor minister is censured after calling Sir Robert Menzies a Nazi appeaser. Pat Conroy is refusing to apologise after the comment made during a speech about defence and security. He says history shows Sir Robert was sympathetic to the Nazi cause over his 18 years as Prime Minister. Liberal MP Dan Tehan has told Sky News Mr Conroy is out of line.
7: They're happy to denigrate a Prime Minister who has bipartisan respect in the most heinous way. And that played out at question time just shows you how political, and it's nothing but political, this Labor government is.
4: Business advocates say an increase in visa application charges will make it harder to access skilled workers and overseas students. Charges for most visas have increased by around 25%. The Australian Chamber of Commerce and Industry says the increase outpaces inflation. And new figures show electric vehicle adoption is accelerating across Australia. Nearly all states and territories have recorded delivery gains of more than 64% in the last 6 months.
2: Sport.
4: Checking sport, the Panthers will be fighting to avoid a third straight loss tonight when they host the South Sydney Rabbitohs in Parramatta. Switzerland has booked a place in the round of 16 at the FIFA World Cup, defeating Algeria 2-0. Earlier, Portugal defeated Croatia 2-1 late, while Spain beat Austria 3-0. And Alex de Minaur has joined Daria Kasatkina in the third round at Wimbledon, defeating Adrian Manarino in straight sets. Kasatkina will play 14th seed Naomi Osaka tonight. That's the latest. I'm Emily Minnie.
8: Hi, this is John Mayer for Rad. 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

0: Pearl Jam for your drive home with Lyndon on Swan 89.9. The difference is the music. Major tax, superannuation and financial changes have now taken effect. Look, the key updates include a reduction in the lowest personal income tax rate, an expansion on superannuation contributions and new instant deduction rules. What does that look like? So let's chat tax cuts. Now, the tax rate applied to income between $18,201 and $45,000 drops from 16 to 15%. Now, this delivers a $268 annual tax saving for anyone earning between $45,000 or more. Work expenses, look, a new $1,000 standard deduction for work-related expenses has been introduced, replacing the previous $300 limit on receipt-free deductions. The Medicare levy. Now, look, the low income thresholds and the income levels at which the Medicare levy surcharge applies have both increased, now kicking in at $105,000 for singles and $210,000 for families. I think the best part of these, this bit of a tax break when it comes down to superannuation is that employers are now required to pay their employees superannuation at the same time they pay their standard wages to ensure that super hits nominated funds within 7 days. Normally, super would be paid quarterly or bi-monthly, but we've all got the chance to be able to log in 7 days later to ensure that our employers have actually paid our superannuation. Just around the corner, Justin Bieber for your drive home with Lyndon on Swan 89.9, Sydney's Weirdest.
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3: Hello, I'm Hugh Phillips. The Federal Agriculture Minister says Australia is prepared for an outbreak of the H5N1 strain of bird flu. There are two new cases in migratory seabirds, one in New South Wales and one in Western Australia. Agriculture Minister Julie Collins says keeping the disease out of poultry and agriculture is a priority.
4: We have been seeing what it has done overseas. We also have learnt from H7 outbreaks that we've had in Australia in recent years. In our preparedness, we have been working with the poultry and the egg industries to do everything that we can do to mitigate against any incursions in our agricultural systems.
3: New South Wales police say a man accused of targeting the wrong address in a home invasion in Sydney Southwest was contracted by a gang. The 21-year-old's been arrested as part of an investigation into the use of kill cars by crime syndicates. He and another man are accused of interrogating an innocent couple at gunpoint. Detective Superintendent Jason Box says they are close to arresting the second offender.
5: These acts cannot be tolerated. Innocent people in their homes, early hours of the morning, entry force, their door was kicked in, males with a firearm and seriously assaulting people.
3: Australian scientists are helping build the largest ever digital time-lapse movie of the universe. Based at an observatory in Chile, the 10-year-old project uses a 3,000-megapixel camera to take images of the southern sky every few nights. Macquarie University's Simon O'Toole says they're studying systems billions of light years away.
6: You know, a billion light years means that the light took us a billion years to arrive. And so we're looking back in time, but we also, when we add all of the data together, we get this incredibly deep image that looks almost back to the beginning of the universe.
3: A drug developed by the University of Queensland could one day be used to transform motor neuron disease from a terminal illness to a manageable chronic condition. The drug activates a hard-to-target immune receptor, potentially slowing the degenerative disease's progression. It could be trialled in humans within 5 years. And in other news, the University of Wollongong Chancellor has resigned days before he's due to front an ICAC inquiry.
0: Sport.
3: Checking Sport, Australia will tomorrow morning be playing for one of three remaining spots in the FIFA World Cup's round of 16. Switzerland advanced with a 2-0 win over Algeria, while Spain thumped Austria 3-0. Portugal went ahead of Croatia 2-1 in injury time before conceding an equaliser, only for the video assistant referee to rule the Croatian goal scorer offside. And the Panthers will host the Rabbitohs in Parramatta tonight, hoping to avoid a third straight loss. That's the latest. I'm Hugh Phillips.
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13: 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Coming up this Sunday is going to see the SWR Walk and Talkathon. Kicks off 9:30 a.m. at the Blacktown Showground. It's all in aid of mental health. Look, just bring a half-decent pair of sneakers, a water bottle, and an awesome conversation. and have a bit of a yarn as you're running or walking or, you know, maybe hobbling around the Blacktown Showground. As I said, kicking off 9:30 this Sunday. Roachford, for your drive home with Lyndon on Swan 99.9, the difference is the

0: Whitesnake for your drive home with Lyndon on Spy 99.9. The difference is the music. More than 80% of under 16s in Australia said that they were still using social media 3 months after legislation banning them came into force. And, you know, the research has just been ongoing in this space. Australia was the first country to ban social media for children. Now, since December last year, under 16s have been prohibited from having accounts with many social media platforms, including good old TikTok, X, Facebook, Insta, YouTube and Snapchat. But look, a study of 408 12 to 17-year-olds by the country's University of Newcastle has concluded that Australia's social media, minimum age legislation has resulted in limited implementation. The kids are just getting around it, and of course they would. We did it back in our day when we were told not to do something. Of course we'd go and do it. It was just the done thing. At the time, I really wasn't sure this was going to work, but apparently the data's coming out saying it's definitely hasn't worked. Just around the corner, Jennifer Love Hewitt. If you drive home with Lyndon on Swan 99.9, Sydney's West.
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0: back from 2017, Dusk Till Dawn. If you drive home with Lyndon on Swan 99.9, the difference is the music. The Swa Trivia Night is coming up Saturday, the 29th of August, 7pm, Seven Hills RSL. 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
4: Hello, I'm Hugh Phillips. The Federal Agriculture Minister says Australia is prepared for an outbreak of the H5N1 strain of bird flu. There are two new cases in migratory seabirds, one in New South Wales and one in Western Australia. Agriculture Minister Julie Collins says keeping the disease out of poultry and agriculture is a priority.
5: We have been seeing what it has done overseas. We also have learnt from H7 outbreaks that we've had in Australia in recent years. In our preparedness, we have been working with the poultry and the egg industries to do everything that we can do to mitigate against any incursions in our agricultural systems.
4: New South Wales police say a man accused of targeting the wrong address in a home invasion in Sydney Southwest was contracted by a gang. The 21-year-old's been arrested as part of an investigation into the use of kill cars by crime syndicates. He and another man are accused of interrogating an innocent couple at gunpoint. Detective Superintendent Jason Box says they are close to arresting the second offender.
6: These acts cannot be tolerated. Innocent people in their homes, early hours of the morning, entry force, their door was kicked in, males with a firearm and seriously assaulting people.
4: Australian scientists are helping build the largest ever digital time-lapse movie of the universe. Based at an observatory in Chile, the 10-year-old project uses a 3,000-megapixel camera to take images of the southern sky every few nights. Macquarie University's Simon O'Toole says they're studying systems billions of light years away.
7: You know, a billion light years means that the light took us a billion years to arrive. And so we're looking back in time, but we also, when we add all of the data together, we get this incredibly deep image that looks almost back to the beginning of the universe.
4: A drug developed by the University of Queensland could one day be used to transform motor neuron disease from a terminal illness to a manageable chronic condition. The drug activates a hard-to-target immune receptor, potentially slowing the degenerative disease's progression. It could be trialled in humans within 5 years. And in other news, the University of Wollongong Chancellor has resigned days before he's due to front an ICAC inquiry.
3: Swa Sport.
4: Checking Sport Australia will tomorrow morning be playing for one of three remaining spots in the FIFA World Cup's round of 16. Switzerland advanced with a 2-0 win over Algeria, while Spain thumped Austria 3-0. Portugal went ahead of Croatia 2-1 in injury time before conceding an equaliser, only for the video assistant referee to rule the Croatian goal scorer offside. And the Panthers will host the Rabbitohs in Parramatta tonight, hoping to avoid a third straight loss. That's the latest. I'm Hugh Phillips.
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0: REM, driving home with Lyndon on Swan 99.9. The difference is the music. Coming up tonight after the drive show will be the Twilight Zone. 8 p.m. we'll see Power Zone, 9 p.m. Classic Rock Show, and We Are NRG from 11 p.m. Keep us live streamed or tuned over the weekend. Swan has a smorgasbord of awesome shows coming your way. Fifey back in the hot seat 6 a.m. on Monday. I'll drive in at 4 in the afternoon. Heads up, it's going to definitely cool down this weekend. So we're looking for sort of, you know, high teens during the day and very cold overnight. It's time to really pull those jumpers on and pull those heaters out. I'd like to give a big shout out to my partner who's having a birthday tomorrow. We'll be heading up into the Blue Mountains, you know, for that extra warmth for a lovely lunch. But yeah. I'd like to give him all the special celebrations in the world. Everyone deserves an extra special birthday. Just around the corner, Taylor Swift for your drive home to Lyndon on Swan 99.9, Sydney's West.
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2: 99.9 News. Hello, I'm Hugh Phillips. The Federal Agriculture Minister says Australia is prepared for an outbreak of the H5N1 strain of bird flu. There are two new cases in migratory seabirds, one in New South Wales and one in Western Australia. Agriculture Minister Julie Collins says keeping the disease out of poultry and agriculture is a priority.
3: We have been seeing what it has done overseas. We also have learnt from H7 outbreaks that we've had in Australia in recent years. In our preparedness, we have been working with the poultry and the egg industries to do everything that we can do to mitigate against any incursions in our agricultural systems.
2: New South Wales police say a man accused of targeting the wrong address in a home invasion in Sydney Southwest was contracted by a gang. The 21-year-old's been arrested as part of an investigation into the use of kill cars by crime syndicates. He and another man are accused of interrogating an innocent couple at gunpoint. Detective Superintendent Jason Box says they are close to arresting the second offender.
4: These acts cannot be tolerated. Innocent people in their homes, early hours of the morning, entry force, their door was kicked in, males with a firearm and seriously assaulting people.
2: Australian scientists are helping build the largest ever digital time-lapse movie of the universe. Based at an observatory in Chile, the 10-year-old project uses a 3,000-megapixel camera to take images of the southern sky every few nights. Macquarie University's Simon O'Toole says they're studying systems billions of light years away.
5: You know, a billion light years means that the light took us a billion years to arrive. And so we're looking back in time, but we also, when we add all of the data together, we get this incredibly deep image that looks almost back to the beginning of the universe.
2: A drug developed by the University of Queensland could one day be used to transform motor neuron disease from a terminal illness to a manageable chronic condition. The drug activates a hard-to-target immune receptor, potentially slowing the degenerative disease's progression. It could be trialled in humans within 5 years. And in other news, the University of Wollongong Chancellor has resigned days before he's due to front an ICAC inquiry. Sport. Checking sport, the Penrith Panthers will be without Origin stars Nathan Cleary, Isaiah Yeo and Liam Martin tonight when they host the Rabbitohs in Parramatta. Luke Garner has also been ruled out with injury. Portugal is through to the round of 16 at the FIFA World Cup after a 2-1 win over Croatia. Spain and Switzerland have also made it through, knocking out Austria and Algeria. And Aussie tennis star Alex de Minaur has gone through to the third round at Wimbledon. That's the latest. I'm Hugh Phillips.
0: 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Sydney's West.
6: You're travelling through another dimension. A dimension not only of sight and sound, but of mind. A journey into a wondrous land whose boundaries are that of imagination. Your next stop, the Twilight Zone.
7: Good evening and welcome to the Twilight Zone here on SWA. I hope everyone's going well. My name's Albie. I'm here with Dave. How are you going there, mate?
8: Yeah, good, thanks, mate. Yeah, there's a lot of things going on this week, that's for sure.
7: Yeah.
8: Of course, the World Cup happening and tomorrow morning at 4 a.m. Australia versus Egypt. Sudden death, man. It's this round of 32 has been brutal, mate.
7: Yeah, absolutely.
8: Brutal. We're up against Egypt, which are an African team.
7: Yep.
8: And, all the African teams and all the Asian teams are pretty much gone, apart from Australia, Egypt and Ghana.
7: Right.
8: Otherwise, it's CONCACAF, Europe and South America.
7: One thing that's standing out for me for this World Cup is the amount of times in the penalty shootouts the dude taking the goal has missed, like completely, over the top, by the side.
8: What I am impressed by is that the goalkeepers are sort of finally obeying the rule.
7: And staying still.
8: Stay on the line.
7: Yeah.
8: You can move sideways as much as you want.
7: Yep.
8: You cannot step forward until that ball has been kicked.
7: That's correct.
8: And I've seen that flouted a few times over the years.
7: Absolutely.
8: But, I don't mind penalty shootouts, but a couple of games there, man, it was I didn't like the way it was decided at the end. Like Belgium versus Senegal.
7: Right.
8: Right at the end of extra time and injury time and all that, when everyone's exhausted, it comes down to this tiny little thing. And
7: it's a cruel way to,
8: mate.
7: Yeah, I mean, I suppose they've got to finally decide it one way or another, but it's a cruel way to go down.
8: I would have preferred a penalty shootout, mate. Honestly.
7: Yeah.
8: But after all that time out there, just busting your guts.
7: Absolutely.
8: And then it comes down to just one tiny little argumentative decision. It's harsh, man.
7: Absolutely.
8: Brutal.
7: And I noticed Ethan Strange he rolled an ankle.
8: Yes.
7: The amount of injuries. Is Laurie Daly, I mean, what's he training them on building sites?
8: Well.
7: You know, with broken rocks and bricks. I mean, the injuries that are happening at training, what the hell?
8: Well, my old mate, Mr. Pierce, when he was New South Wales coach, he took them horse riding. And half of them didn't know how to ride a horse, and two of them fell off.
7: That's right.
8: So he thought it'd be a good bonding exercise.
7: Yeah, take them roller skating, ice skating for the first time.
8: Mm. Yeah. All right. Apart from that, tomorrow is the 4th of July, so there's another major sporting event of the world coming right up, and that's the hot dog eating competition.
7: Yes.
8: And that and the World Cup are both in the USA, so two of the biggest sporting competitions in the world happening at the same time in the good old USA.
7: Absolutely.
8: Yeah.
7: Okay, we've got our usual array of segments tonight. Dave, you've got albums and obviously Devil's music.
8: Yes, yep, got both of those organised, mate.
7: Excellent. Yeah, I've got the unimportant news and, of course, you go figure. We've got a lot of requests. So thank you once again. So without further ado, we better get back into it. This is the Twilight Zone with you right here on Soir until 8 o'clock.
9: One, two, three, four. One, two, three.

Yes, it certainly is. ABBA there, of course, with Money, Money, Money, and kicking off tonight's show, Beatles Taxman. All right, going to kick off the show with three requests as always. And again, guys, always appreciate your requests. Thank you so much. All right, from our Facebook page, Stephen. G'day, Stephen. Stephen has requested Avenged Sevenfold and their song Nightmare. Great stuff. Jay, g'day, Jay. Always great to hear from you, champ. Tonight, Jay's going with a bit of ZZ Top and Jesus Just Left Chicago. And Phil from, it's still hard to say, it's Phil from Wenning, I've been saying that for so long, but it's Phil from Box Hill now. G'day, Phil. Phil's requested Velvet Revolver and their song Slither. This is the Twilight Zone right here on Soir.

0: Back to the Twilight Zone, Avenged Sevenfold there with Nightmare. Great song.
1: Yeah, there's nice censorship at the end there too, mate.
0: Well, well, you know. All right. We've got to do what we've got to do.
1: That was A7X ripping off My Chemical Romance just like they rip off everybody else.
0: Oh. Which,
1: it's research. Research and influence, mate.
0: That's it.
1: Yes.
0: All right, a couple of more requests here before we go into this week's Albums of Influence. Curtis, listening to us up in the mountains at Lawson. G'day, Curtis.
1: Oh, g'day, Curtis. How you going, man?
0: Curtis, this week is going with Silverchair and their song Black Tangled Heart. Great stuff.
1: Mm-hmm.
0: And right now, Mark from Doonside, love the list as always, buddy.
1: G'day, Mark.
0: Tonight, Mark's going with a band called Doomfox and their song Piece of Me.

0: All right, it is that time of the week again for Albums of Influence. This week we're going back to 1986 and the release of the self-titled debut album from the Georgia Satellites.
1: 1986.
0: Go the Eels.
1: That was a great year.
0: Okay, so well, happy year for quite a bit too. The Georgia Satellites did tour Australia. They played at the Coogee Bay Hotel.
1: Yes,
0: I was
1: did.
0: There, and I was in the front row. Well, I was actually front up against the stage. That's before I understood acoustics and whatever else. You're better off standing back from the stage.
1: Yep.
0: I thought, you know, but I wanted to be close to the band and loved them and that. And the guitarist actually reached down and shook my hand at one stage too. That was
1: pretty cool.
0: Yeah, because I was
1: being starstruck,
0: pumping my arms in the air and singing along, and I knew the lyrics. So he was pretty impressed by that and actually shook my hand. And no, I wasn't, and I wasn't drunk at the time either.
1: Oh, yeah.
0: No, I was far too stoned to get drunk.
1: Right.
0: And this was back in 1986, by the way.
1: Yeah.
0: Yeah, or maybe it was 1987. But the Georgia Satellites, well, probably best known for this song, which actually hit number 2 on the Billboard charts in the USA.

0: Yes, number two on the Billboard charts in the USA. A pretty good achievement when the number one song at that time was a band called Bon Jovi.
1: Ah.
0: So that was...
1: I've heard of them.
0: Yeah, we... Yeah, you've heard it. Yeah, I've heard of them too. Mm-hmm. Yeah, but apparently they spent a bit of time at number one. But Georgia Satellites was number two.
1: That was a massive song, man.
0: Yeah, yeah, it was huge. But they're obviously, it's probably all you hear from Georgia Satellites on any commercial radio or anything like that.
1: Yep.
0: But they do have a fair bit more than that. A lot of talented musicians. They sort of came and go from the band, moved on to other projects. Very good, successful stuff. But they did release two more albums in 1988 and 1989, and came back again quite a few years later and released another album. But they did have some stuff out, and I heard this story on Monday that I just wanted to share tonight about the Georgia Satellites. You'll know who I'm talking about, Owie, but I won't say any names.
1: Okay.
0: All right? This bloke is running a secondhand clothes store in Newtown.
1: Right.
0: Right? And... in his second-hand clothes store, he's playing music all the time. He's playing Black Sabbath, Led Zeppelin, Deep Purple, Pink Floyd, The Doors. He's playing all this sort of music all the time to try and keep the customers happy and in sort of a rock and roll environment.
1: Yep.
0: And another one that he was playing, was his big fan, is Georgia Satellites. He was playing a lot of Georgia Satellites. And he had this couple come into the shop one day and said, "Oh, wow, what is this band? You know, we love this. This is great." He said, "Oh, this is the Georgia Satellites." And, you know, they're talking away and said, "Okay, no worries." And they went on their merry way and went down to Glebe Markets and found this stall and shuffled through it and found these Georgia Satellite records, just like they've just been talking about, all for sale. So cheap. So they bought them, and they came back to this guy's store and said, "Oh, wow, you wouldn't believe it. We've just been down to Glebe Markets, and we found these Georgia Satellite albums. It's great." And I almost said it. The guy who owns it.
1: Mr. X. Yeah.
0: This guy says, "Oh, wow, that's a great story. Yeah, I'll have to remember that one. I hope you enjoy it, you know." And, you know, the couple leaves the store, and he goes, "Oh, yeah, that's pretty cool." And then, you know, he realised he's recently split up with his woman.
1: Right.
0: And he starts to think, hang on, she's got a stall at Glebe Markets, doesn't she? So he rings up the woman and said, "Were you at Glebe Markets today?" "Yes, yes I was. Did you sell my Georgia Satellite records?" Dun, dun, dun.
1: Oh, my.
0: Yes. But his philosophy on it is that records have a journey of their own.
1: Oh, true.
0: Okay, so that is this week's Albums of Influence, the Georgia Satellites, and here's a song, Not Keep Your Hands to Yourself, from their debut 1986 album, self-titled, Georgia Satellites and Battleship Change. That has been this week's episode of Albums of Influence.

Georgia Satellites there with Battleship Change. Yeah, great story, Dave. That's absolutely classic. And the odds of that actually happening, wow. Okay, we're going to play one more request before we go into this week's unimportant news. Hello, mate, Mark from Granville. G'day, Mark. Always great to hear from you, champion. Tonight, Mark is going with a band called Austin and the Side Experience. Well, it's spelt S-Y-D. Austin and the Side Experience. And their song, What's Up, Doc? This is the Twilight Zone right here on Swire.

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1: Is that time of week for unimportant news?
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1: All right, tonight we're going to look at Led Zeppelin's rise to fame and realise it wasn't the Stairway to Heaven that we thought might have been.
2: Okay.
1: Over the years of them playing rock and roll, they didn't always give or receive a whole lot of love from other bands. Whether they were dressed in leather or cashmere, there were good times, bad times. It might have been a little communication breakdown that left them dazed, confused. Some days they may have asked themselves, hey, what can I do? Felt like a fool in the rain and thought their careers felt more like the Battle of Evermore. Yes, the rivalry of rock bands, the bitterness and nasty comments can be like kicking a black dog when it's down and can be a real heartbreaker. So let us give no quarter as we look into the world of rivalry with Led Zeppelin.
2: Did you use AI for that one?
1: No, that was all me.
2: Okay, well done.
1: All right. Led Zeppelin's rivals, The Who. During a 1969 show, The Who's road crew cut off Jimmy Page's amplifier for playing for too long. Led Zeppelin's manager, Peter Grant, blacklisted him, never to play with The Who again.
2: Well, it can be a bit of a thing when the support band plays too long.
1: Yeah.
2: Well, that's all I have to say.
1: Yep.
2: Yeah.
1: Absolutely.
2: But, Led Zeppelin wouldn't have been a support band for very long. And as far as I know, those two bands actually got on pretty well.
1: Yeah, maybe.
2: The Road Crews, maybe not so.
1: Yes.
2: Yeah.
1: Exactly.
2: Okay. Yeah.
1: Black Sabbath. Despite close friendships, like John Bonham being Tony Iommi's best man at his wedding, Peter Grant believed that Led Zeppelin should be a standalone band. I think it was probably they were both huge and neither wanted to sort of be number two kind of thing.
2: Yeah, once again, I think it's more of a management thing. I think Robert Plant and Ozzy Osbourne were very good friends as well from everything that I've seen. Either that or they did a good job of pretending they were.
1: Yeah.
2: But I think it's more to do with the management and the people around the bands rather than the guys
1: Yes, very much. Yep. Their manager, Peter Grant, has
2: looked ruthless.
1: Absolutely.
2: He wanted number one and he got it.
1: He certainly did. The Scorpions. Peter Grant saw them as a threat during the 70s and refused Led Zeppelin playing on the same bill.
2: Jeez, okay.
1: Yeah, I know. I wouldn't have thought that either, but...
2: But that's a personal artistic opinion.
1: Yeah.
2: But I agree with you.
1: Yeah.
2: Okay.
1: Now, Woodstock. Again, Peter Grant believed Led Zeppelin shouldn't just be another band among many. So instead of playing Woodstock, they headlined the same weekend at Asbury Park. I'm thinking that would probably... The band members would look back and go, man, I wish we had to play Woodstock.
2: Well, there was also the money as well.
1: Mm.
2: Yeah, because the money for playing Woodstock was nothing.
1: Yeah.
2: And Led Zeppelin, Peter Grant always made sure every cent, you know.
1: Yeah.
2: Every cent, mate.
1: And, exactly.
2: Yeah, the reality of Woodstock as to whether it would have been a good gig for Led Zeppelin with good sound, they're probably better off playing as a standalone gig.
1: Yeah. Well, he was very clever in money-wise. I mean, Stairway to Heaven was never released as a single. You had to buy the album.
2: Yeah.
1: So.
2: And Andy managed to get a lot of radio play on it.
1: Very
2: as
1: true.
2: As well.
1: Extremely.
2: But it's not on the singles chart.
1: True.
2: Mm.
1: Okay, Jethro Tull. The band's relationship with each other deteriorated after the bands were mocking each other in interviews, including John Bonham's quote of Jethro Dull. Also, Ian Anderson said that Led Zeppelin's lyrics were weak and meaningless, which Robert Plant took as extremely insulting.
2: Oh, okay. No, I hadn't heard that one before.
1: So that actually is band rivalry there.
2: That's a few rocks getting thrown over the wall.
1: Yes,
2: there, eh?
1: Yeah, exactly. Mm-hmm. And this one is actually a band refusing to work with Led Zeppelin, Iron Butterfly. After Led Zeppelin opened for Iron Butterfly at the Fillmore West in 1969, Iron Butterfly took Led Zeppelin's powerful performance as a threat and intimidating and refused to follow them anymore and cancelled Led Zeppelin supporting them immediately.
2: That's quite well known, and I think it was the right decision to make. Whether things might have gotten nasty at the time, but I think they made the right decision, mate.
1: Yeah, same.
2: Because you don't want to have the support band come on, the crowd goes wild, you come on. Five songs later, half the audience has walked out.
1: 100%.
2: Yeah.
1: Absolutely.
2: And I've seen that happen, man.
1: I've seen it, yeah.
2: Yeah. But you don't want that.
1: No.
2: Yeah.
1: No, I've seen it, and it can be quite, obviously embarrassing. You're the headlining act, and your support acts get more support.
2: Well, it's in local gigs, there is also the stunt that they pull on you, you're the headlining act, but you're not the headlining act. You're the graveyard act.
1: Mm. Yeah.
2: The band that's before you is the headlining act.
1: Yeah, exactly.
2: But they tell you that you're a headliner. Yeah. I've seen that stunt pulled a lot of times, man.
1: Yep.
2: Yeah.
1: So that was a little look into the rivalry of Led Zeppelin.

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3: 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Around the 7:30 mark, Dave's got this week's Devil's music coming up. But right now, well, you know the drill and you'll know the song. But who the hell's covering it? You go figure it out.

0: Dave, you go figure it out.
1: All right. Well, that was Without Me, originally by Eminem, from what I regard as the greatest hip-hop album of all time, the Marshall Mathers LP. Brilliant stuff. I've listened to that album too many times. There's one track I don't like on it, but yeah.
0: You always get that one.
1: Yeah, he had a lot of guest artists on there. There's one there, it's like, dude, Marshall, what is this guy doing here, man?
0: Right,
1: it's
0: gotcha.
1: Disgusting, man. It's disgusting. But, yeah, as far as who was covering it, I do not know, but I think I'm going to know because those vocals sounded very familiar, man. And they were very good and very good production. Mm. And I love the beat of that track as well. So, yeah, I'm all favourable for it, but as for who it was, you're going to have to hit me with the old... Thank you.
0: You up with your Filipino rock?
1: Oh, man, my Filipino friends are going to kill me.
0: It's a Filipino band called Canto Vibe PH.
1: Canto Vibe PH.
0: Yeah.
1: All right, I'll have to write that down. I've got a lot of Filipino workmates.
0: Ah, yes, yes.
1: They're probably, you know, if any of them were listening, they're probably going, oh, come on, Dave.
0: But, yeah, no, I listened to that and I thought, yeah, that was a pretty cool version.
1: That was good. So, no, I'll jot that down and look them up. It'll help me at work when I'm talking to my Filipino friends. Oh, yeah, I listen to them all. I've been listening to them for years, mate. Yeah, no worries.
0: Canto Vibe PH.
1: Yeah, I've seen them live.
0: Absolutely. Yeah.
1: I was there, mate. Yeah,
0: I got all their albums.
1: Yeah.
0: Yeah. All right. Got a few more requests here. Our third wheel of the Twilight Zone, Dino. G'day, Dino.
1: Hey, Dino.
0: Hope you're going well, buddy. Dino has requested... this 4th of July will be 250 years of American independence.
1: Yes.
0: From the British. And so Dean's requested Soundgarden song called 4th of July, which is a sort of an anti-song.
1: Okay. No worries. Okay. Well, I'll leave that one up to Dino. And Dino, go Australia and go England, mate. Too right.
0: Yeah. And Norway. And Norway against Brazil.
1: And Norway.
0: Yeah.
1: Yeah. Haaland.
0: Yeah.
1: Yeah.
0: Haaland, mate.
1: Mate, if he wasn't a professional soccer player, he'd be a movie star. Either that or a professional boxer.
0: Yeah, one or the other.
1: Something like that. But the football seems to suit him, mate. He seems to suit him just fine.
0: That's true. Also, the boys from Fairfield Heights. Tonight we just got Alex and Pete. G'day, guys.
1: Hey, fellas.
0: Pete has requested My Sex. And but you don't care.
1: Yeah.
0: And Alex is tonight going with Elvis. And If I Can Dream, this is the Twilight Zone right here on Soir.

0: Iswa 99.9.
1: Uh-oh. It's that time of the week again for the Devil's Music. All right, this week on the Devil's Music, we're going back to our old friends, Black Sabbath. And, geez, I think the first episode I did of this segment was actually Black Sabbath doing on their Black Sabbath.
2: Oh, yes.
1: For the song Black Sabbath from the album Black Sabbath by the band Black Sabbath all those years ago. I'm pretty sure that was my first episode.
2: I think
1: Either that or Robert Johnson, but or that might have been episode two.
2: No, I'm pretty sure you did start off with Black Sabbath.
1: All right. So now we're going, that was their first album, obviously. And now I'm going to their final album, released in 2013, titled 13. So why it was titled 13th? Well, it's the was their 19th and final studio album.
2: Mm-hmm.
1: Obviously, all not with the same lineup. A lot of lineup changes over the years, especially after the sacking of Ozzy Osbourne.
2: Yeah.
1: Who he seemed to do all right for himself with a solo career.
2: I think it was probably the best thing that could have happened to him.
1: Yeah, probably. Yes, and he had a pretty ruthless manager as well in his solo career.
2: Just slightly.
1: But we're not talking about that anymore. But 13, their final studio album, because they had a lot of other side projects as well, and then I can imagine each individual member would have been saying, oh, Black Sabbath, man, we've been there, done that, we flogged it to death, we squeezed everything we could out of it, and now I've got a new project now.
2: Yeah.
1: And which you'll hear with Ozzy Osbourne. The Ozzy Osbourne albums are a lot different than Black Sabbath albums. A lot different production.
2: Yeah.
1: And a lot of other stuff, but the record companies really wanted to get one more Black Sabbath album out of them because there was talk of a reunion tour and all this sort of stuff.
2: Mm-hmm.
1: And they claimed that the reason they called the album 13 is because the record company wanted 13 tracks to be on the album.
2: Yeah, I don't believe that for a second.
1: No, I don't believe that story for one second either. I think they did it because 13 is, well, it's a dark number, you know, Friday the 13th and 13 people sitting at the table.
2: It means 13 witches to every coven.
1: Yeah.
2: The dollar bill, there's 13 arrows representing the 13 families, the Illuminati. It goes on and on and on.
1: I'm glad you didn't finish that word. Also, there is some countries that have a skyscraper or a block of units,
2: yep,
1: and they don't have a 13th floor.
2: That's true.
1: Yeah.
2: Very superstitious.
1: It goes level 12, level 14.
2: Superstition is unbelievably high.
1: Yeah, because they can't sell any units if you say you're on level 13.
2: Yeah.
1: Because it's, with all the, and the lady next door's got black cats.
2: Yeah. And level 14. How many floors you got below you? 12.
1: Yeah.
2: Okay.
1: Yeah, so that's, I think that's part of the reason why Black Sabbath, masters of the Devil's Music, modern Devil's Music anyway, when it's moved on from the blues and rock and roll and into the world of heavy metal, Black Sabbath invented the term heavy metal themselves after fierce criticism that they copped in the media. Their music sounded like a bunch of heavy metal hitting the floor.
2: That's it, yeah.
1: And all of a sudden they thought, wow. Heavy metal.
2: That's pretty cool.
1: Okay.
2: Saying, yeah.
1: Right, yeah.
2: We'll go with that.
1: Heavy metal, man. But, a lot of them did. Lemmy from Motorhead and Ozzy Osbourne himself always simply called it rock and roll because that's what they grew up with. They sort of moved it into different areas, but that's what they always called it was rock and roll.
2: Yeah.
1: Which was also known as the Devil's Music, as was the blues beforehand.
2: Mm-hmm.
1: And when Lemmy gets asked about heavy metal, his response was always, heavy metal is rock and roll.
2: Yeah.
1: It's just a different name.
2: That's it.
1: Mm. And I totally agree with you there, Lemmy. Now, on the album Black Sabbath 13, their final album, there is a track on there that was not so much a big hit, and it's called Damaged Soul, near the end of the album. And, not quite sure. It's a bit hard to tell with Black Sabbath as to who wrote the lyrics, because the songwriting credits are a bit...
2: bit blurred.
1: Yeah, a bit blurred. And probably to save the fact that Ozzy Osbourne was not that good at writing lyrics.
2: Right.
1: Yeah, which that's when Lemmy came back in again. But that's the song that I'm going to play tonight. But I just want to read you a few lyrics from this about, this is some dark satanic stuff from Black Sabbath, man. It's also dark and satanic. I don't know which verses to read, but because it goes like this all the way through. I'll start with this one. A preacher tried saving me, my black damaged soul, possessed by a demon that has full control.
2: Mm.
1: And a couple more to finish off the song and end the Black Sabbath albums. I don't mind dying because I'm already dead. Pray not for the living, I'll live in your head. Dying is easy, it's living that's hard. I'm losing the battle between Satan and God. And that has been this week's episode of The Devil's Music on The Twilight Zone on SWA 99.9. That is 666 upside down and back to front. And as always, please, people, stay away from the devil's music and stay on the narrow path, and you will find that the Almighty One will bless you. Here is Black Sabbath and Damaged Soul.

0: Ah, man. That's some heavy shit, man.
1: Yes, it certainly was. Overkill there with Birth of Tension, and before that, Black Sabbath with Damaged Soul.
2: Yes, this week's song from the Devil's Music. Quite a long one there too, mate, from Black Sabbath on their final album.
1: Yes.
2: All right, it looks like that's all we've got time for, mate.
1: So go the Aussies, 4 o'clock, 4 a.m. kickoff.
2: 4 a.m., so the choice is either stay up all night or have an early night.
1: Yeah, one or the other.
2: It's a tough choice,
1: it
2: man.
1: It is.
2: That is a really tough choice.
1: I mean, and Norway's facing Brazil tomorrow. Oh,
2: yes.
1: All the best.
2: Well, you can try and muscle Haaland out of the game or try and, you know, hit him.
1: Mm.
2: Yeah, good luck with that.
1: Yeah, good luck.
2: Yeah. But, yeah, anyway, of course, State of Origin coming up on Wednesday night. The score 1-1 is all I've got to say about that.
1: Absolutely. And Daly, stop training the guys on building sites, for God's sake.
2: I don't know what he's doing to them, mate. I don't know what he's doing.
1: Man, the amount of injuries at training is phenomenal.
2: 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After that, Mick and Frank with the Classic Rock Show. And, of course, on Thursday nights, our old mate Metal Matt with Beneath the Remains. And KP as well. You can
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1: Ah, excellent. Great show. All right. Thank you for all your requests. Thank you always for listening to us. God bless. Take care. Have a great week. And we'll catch you the same time next week.
2: Bye.

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Happy Saturday to you. Paul Rann's with you on the Power Zone until 1 o'clock today on the show between now and then. We're going to go back to the year that a loaf of bread cost 77 cents and a 600ml bottle of milk was only 76 cents. Also got a song coming up about a man who comes to the realisation that his relationship with his wife or girlfriend has run its course and there's no purpose in trying to save it. We'll find out what that one is soon. And I've also got something that was brand new the year that Scott and Charlene got married on Neighbours. But let's kick things off with something from 1987 from a bloke I don't normally like too many songs from, but I do like this one. It's the title track from his album of that year. The song went to number 9 on the US charts. This is Bruce Springsteen and Tunnel of Love right here on the Power Zone.

It's the Power Zone on Spire FM 99.9, and that was Dragon from 1984 off their Body and the Beat album, a song that went to 42 on the Aussie charts, Wild World. Also in there too, a song from the year that Scott and Charlene got married on Neighbours, 1988. From his self-titled debut album, Henry Lee Summer There and I Wish I Had a Girl, went to number 30 on the Aussie charts. And kicking off the Power Zone today, Bruce Springsteen there and Tunnel of Love from 87. Now, still to come here on the Power Zone between now and 1 o'clock today, a song from the year that a loaf of bread cost 77 cents and a 600ml bottle of milk was 76 cents. Also got a song about a bloke who's realised his relationship is done and dusted. But right now, a song from the year we're watching Don's Party and Storm Boy at the movies, 1976. Now, I've got a live version that was recorded at the Adelaide Festival Theatre in 1978 and features the Adelaide Symphony Orchestra. Off the album Backstage Pass, this is the Little River Band and the live version of It's a Long Way There, right here on the Power.

It's the Power Zone on Swire FM 99.9 and Hall & Oates there from 1980 off their Voices album. A song that went to 48 on the Aussie charts when it came out. How Does It Feel to Be Back? Also in there too, Ted Mulry Gang with a song that was originally released in 1978 and came out on the Disturbing the Peace album. That particular version we played today was a live one from their TMG Live LP from 1979, a song called Heart of Stone. Also in there too, speaking of live tracks, Little River Band, and It's a Long Way There. Paul with you this afternoon. Great to be part of your weekend. Now, coming up between now and the end of the show today, got a song that was brand new the year that a loaf of bread cost 77 cents and a 600ml bottle of milk was 76 cents. But right now, a song about a bloke who's come to the realisation that his relationship with his missus or girlfriend has come to an end and there's no purpose in trying to save it. This is an album track from Men at Work coming off the Business as Usual LP from 1982. I Can See It in Your Eyes right here on the Power Zone.

On the Power Zone on Swire FM 99.9, Sydney band The Expression and Present Communication from 1984 off their self-titled debut album. Also in there too, a song that was released in Europe in 89 following its use on the TV show Neighbours, a song that came out here in Australia though in 1985 off the album In My World, a song that went to number 45 on the Aussie charts. Perth band V Capri and Haunting Me, also there too, a song from the year that a loaf of bread was only 77 cents and a 600ml bottle of milk was 76 cents. 1982, a song that was the B-side to the song Almost With You, The Church There and Life Speeds Up. That's all there is on the Power Zone this afternoon. If you like what I've played today and want to find out more about it or listen to past episodes, check out some music news and more, head over to my website, powerzone.me. That's powerzone.me. And to wrap things up today, this one from 1999 off the album Sugar and also the American Pie movie soundtrack. A song that went to 58 on the Aussie charts. This is Tonic and You Wanted More here on the Power Zone. Have yourself a good one and I'll see you.

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7: 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I 100% believe it. Why I believe that is because I know how it feels when you sing it. I know what it does to you. And I know the evil feeling that you feel when you sing it. I know the lost position that you get into in the beat. Well, if you talk to the average teenager of today and you ask them what it is about rock and roll music that they like, and the first thing they'll say is the beat, the beat, the beat.

0: 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Mick and Frank here.
1: Good evening.
0: How are you, Frank?
1: Great, Mick, yeah.
0: Ready to go?
1: Yes, best time of the week.
0: Two hours of classic rock. Let's go. Two new releases to start the show like we do every week. And first up there, Stryper. Those Christian rockers that have been around forever. They're just about to release their 18th album.
1: Wow.
0: That's how long they've been going.
1: Yep.
0: This September, and we just heard the title track called Throne of Thorns.
1: Always got that great melodic sound, haven't they?
0: Yeah. Michael Sweet.
1: Can't go wrong.
0: What a great singer he is. He's still singing. Speaking of great singers, the follow-up to that one was the new thing from Deep Purple. Ian Gillan, still sound. He's in his 70s now and still sounding amazing. We've played a couple of tracks from their fourth. Well, actually, the album came out today. This morning. It's called Splat, S-P-L-A-T, Splat. And I think we have played a couple of tracks from that in previous weeks. But there's another one.
1: It's classic.
0: called Guilt Trippin' from the new Deep Purple album. So two very nice new releases.
1: Yep.
0: Okay. And after that, we follow that with the significant happenings, birthdays, deaths. Well, we've actually got two birthdays and two deaths. And one of those birthdays, he's still alive, and unfortunately the other three aren't. But born on this day, the 3rd of July 1956, celebrating his 70th birthday today, is Stephen Pearcy.
1: Oh, yes.
0: Lead singer with Rat.
1: And he's a few other bands.
0: What was the other band you said he was in?
1: Arcade.
0: Is that? Yeah, I haven't heard.
1: A band called Arcades.
0: Okay.
1: Yeah.
0: I haven't heard too much of
1: early
0: them.
1: Early 90s, yeah, they did. Few albums.
0: Well, say no more, early 90s, that's why no one else has heard it. But we're going to go with something from Rat, a very, very popular band in the late. Well, insane, they didn't get very much exposure back in the day here. But we're going to go with a track called Round and Round, probably one of their biggest hits. Also born on this day, 1952, he would have been celebrating his 74th birthday today, but unfortunately died in 2015 at 62 years of age, Andy Fraser. The bass player with the band Free.
1: Oh, yes, great band.
0: He was only, I think, 15 years old when he first joined Free. So he was so young. But, he had some issues, drug issues, like a lot of those rock and roll stars. And so we're going to go with something from Free, of course. And two deaths. Now, I knew these two guys died, and I knew they were both. They're two from the 27 Club, the infamous 20 people who died at 27 years of age. But I never knew they actually died on the same day, different years, but the same day. We'll go with Brian Jones first from the Rolling Stones. Now, he passed away on this day in 1969, 27 years of age. Drowned in his pool. A bit of a conspiracy theory there, actually. There's rumours that it might not have been an accident, but officially he drowned in his pool. And also on this day, passing away in 1971, also 27 years of age, was Jim Morrison.
1: Right.
0: So, you know, I honestly never realised that they both passed away on the same day. Now, he also died from drowning. He drowned in his bathtub.
1: Oh, wow, what's the chance of that?
0: And rumours again that it was, he was under the influence of drugs when he passed away. But apparently back in those days, the autopsies, it was in France, in Paris, they weren't too overly particular with the autopsies, and it just went down as he drowned in his bath. So we'll go with something from The Doors, of course. So there's the next four songs. We've got Rat, Free, The Rolling Stones and The Doors. And then
1: classic.
0: We'll come back after that with classic Oz Rock Double Shot. Okay, let's go.

0: 99.9 Sydney's West. You're listening to the Classic Rock Show. Mick and Frank here. Four in a row there. Some birthdays and deaths. First up, Stephen Pearcy from Rat, born on this day, 1956, celebrating his 70th birthday today. And we heard Round and Round. And yeah, just talking off air about Rat, again, one of those bands like in the 80s. You had your Motley Crue and your Guns N' Roses.
1: And they got nothing.
0: They should have been way more popular.
1: I didn't even know them back in the day. It's unbelievable.
0: Yeah, I mean, that's what I mean. They didn't get any exposure. They were, but again, to this day, they're still selling records. Mm. Andy Fraser from Free, born on this day in 1952. Would have been celebrating his 74th birthday, but died in 2015 at 62 years of age. And we heard I'm a Mover from Free. In fact, Buffalo, Aussie legends, Sydney legends, they did a really nice cover of that. We'll have to play that one day.
1: For sure.
0: I'm a Mover, a nice longer version too. Two deaths. Brian Jones died on this day in 1969, drowned in his swimming pool. We heard She's a Rainbow. And Jim Morrison from The Doors died on this day in 1971. He also drowned in his bathtub though. And we heard The Changeling from the last album, L.A. Woman, which we've actually played the Riders on the Storm, the last cut is the deepest from that album a few weeks ago. Right. Anyway, that's the last four tracks. Classic Oz Rock Double Shot, two Aussie tracks back to back. Now, here's a band I don't think we've played on the show before, a Sydney band from the mid-80s, and he put out the one album. A band called Boss, B-O-S-S. They put out one album in 1984 called Step On It. And, again, probably appeared on Countdown, but never got the exposure they needed. And I think that was the only album they put out, and then they split up. So we're going to go with a track from that album. What's it called? Kick-Ass Rock and Roll by Boss from that album. You won't hear that anywhere else. And something from Super Jesus, yes,
1: cool.
0: Legendary Super Jesus. We're going to go with a track of theirs called Saturation, which was their second single from their debut album, Sumo, from way back in 1997. So that is, classic Oz Rock Double Shot, and we'll come back after that with plenty more. Swan 99.9.

0: Yes, classic Oz Rock double shot to Aussie tracks back to back there. First up, Sydney band. I think they were a Sydney band, Boss.
1: Probably, yes.
0: From the mid 80s, from their one and only album called Step on It and Kick Ass Rock and Roll.
1: Great song.
0: Not heard that for donkey's years, cool. I swear. And the Super Jesus, who I've known that one for a long time, either Saturation. From way back in the, when was that? Back in the mids.
1: What was that, early 90s?
0: Late 90s, oh, was it? 96, 97, from their debut album, Sumo. Right, get it right. All right, time for a little random bracket. This next one, do you pick this one, Frank, didn't you? Johnny Crash? Wouldn't be obscure, would it?
1: A lot of people wouldn't know that. Another one of those bands, just like many others, got nowhere.
0: And how many, when was that?
1: What was that, 1990, I think it was.
0: Again, just before grunge. What's it called? All the Way in Love. Is that the one?
1: Yeah.
0: All right, we'll go with that and slip in a couple more. And come back and finish off the hour as we do every week with a feature live track. So here we go, Johnny Crash and All the Way in Love. All the Way
1: in Love.
0: That's the one. Okay, let's go.

0: 99.9 Sydney's West. You're listening to the Classic Rock Show. Mick and Frank here. A little gap filler there, and for a change, it wasn't the Ramones. That was, of course, the Beatles and Day Tripper, one of their many, many, many classic songs. What do we have before that? Another classic song, no doubt, Behind Blue Eyes by The Who. The original version.
1: That's right. Yeah.
0: Not the Limp Bizkit version.
1: Yeah.
0: Limp Bizkit's version is very similar, but yeah, the Who's version is just, that's the best. And that's, of course, from their classic album, Who's Next, from 1971, the album that featured Won't Get Fooled Again and so many other good songs. That album is an absolute classic, must have in anyone's classic rock collection. And what do we have first up there? Johnny Crash, which would never be considered a classic album, even though it is a great album.
1: It was sort of glam sort of rock, wasn't it?
0: You think that was their only album?
1: Yeah, I believe so. Yeah.
0: Wasn't it? I think it was. All the Way in Love.
1: The album's called Neighbourhood Threat.
0: Neighbourhood Threat. Okay.
1: 1990, yes.
0: And that was
1: the
0: song All the Way in Love by Johnny Crash. Nothing to do with Johnny Cash. No. All right, end of the first hour, and as we do at the end of the first hour every week is play a classic live track. Haven't played this band for ages, UK band from the 70s, and, well, they did go into the 80s. R&B, rhythm and blues, rock and roll band, Dr. Feelgood, had a string of hits back in the 70s, and they did have a couple in the 80s too. Milk and Alcohol was another one after their original lead singer left. We're going to get something from, obviously, their live album, their third album. They put two studio albums out and a live album. 1976, the album is called Stupidity, and it is definitely a very, very nice live album. So we're going to go with the song from that album, Riot in Cell Block Number 9, and that is our feature live track this evening. Swan 99.9, turn this one up.

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0: Swan 89.9. Welcome back to the second hour of the Classic Rock Show. Mick and Frank still here.
1: Yes, and a great start to a turn.
0: Well, I think we played that last time maybe when we were doing the show at 4 a.m. in the morning a long time ago. That's a Spanish band by the name of Leatherheart from an album. It was actually their second album. Came out in, I think they were formed in the late 2000s, 2009, 10. And that song came from their second album from 2015. It was called Comeback.
1: Right.
0: And I think they only put out maybe, well, that was their second album. They did one album before that. And apparently they're still going, but if that was the last thing they put out in 2015.
1: Wow, that's 10 years.
0: So it's, well, that's what
1: I... They're overdue for something, isn't it? Because it's a great sort of band and great album.
0: It is a very good album, Well, I've got that on CD, and for some reason something came up the other day, and we stumbled across it again. Anyway, that was a song called Danger Zone, which was originally recorded by Black Sabbath from their seventh Star album from 85, 86, I think they came out. So, yeah, that was the feature cover, Leatherheart covering Black Sabbath.
1: Cool.
0: Over to you for your obscure track of the week. Not your only one, but one of them.
1: Like many others, Mick, this one got nowhere. They're from Denmark, actually.
0: That was a Spanish band. This is the Denmark
1: band. Yeah, we got nothing Swedish this week.
0: No Swedish this week, no.
1: Denmark will make up for it. A band called Alien Force.
0: Okay.
1: Yeah, sort of funny
0: never,
1: name.
0: Never heard
1: for
0: of
1: a
0: them.
1: Rock band. they did two albums, mid-80s, and this was the first one, 85, called Hell and High Water, and I went with the song called Hell
0: with
1: and
0: the
1: High
0: Water. Okay.
1: Yeah, I thought they had a good sound.
0: This is great. Again, it's just, I mean, that's why we do this show, to get some of this stuff out there that should have been played back in the day, but doesn't get played even to this day, and it's just great music.
1: People don't get
0: a chance to hear it on other radio stations. All right, we'll go with that, and we'll follow that with our instrumental track of the week. And because it's a reasonably long one, it's only those two songs, then we'll come back with For Ladies Only. And yes, we do have our ballad of the week to come yet, and For Ladies Only to come yet. So plenty more to come. All right, Hell and High Water by Alien Force.
1: Yes.
0: Let's go.

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1: Imagination of the imaginer.

0: Yes, Uncle Frank there, Frank Zappa with our instrumental track of the week, a beautiful bit
1: very
0: of music
1: nice.
0: There.
1: That was
0: Watermelon in Easter Hay.
1: Wow. Yeah, very nice.
0: From his 1979 album, Joe's Garage, an absolute Frank Zappa classic, that one.
1: Mm.
0: Now, that solo, that's just so good. It's just before he passed, which was, I think, 1993 when he passed away, prostate cancer. He was speaking to his son, Dweezil, and something came up about his favourite signature guitar tunes.
1: Right.
0: And that one, Watermelon and Easter Hay, along with the title track from his Zoo to Lures album and another tune called Black Napkins, that he rated, Frank Zappa himself said that they were by far his favourite three instrumental tracks.
1: Oh, wow, very nice.
0: Very hard to argue, honestly.
1: Oh, yeah, for sure, yeah.
0: Fantastic.
1: And how nice... Nicely tuned.
0: Oh, the
1: just sounds.
0: It is.
1: Like,
0: the tone in this tune is amazing. It's just fantastic. And before that, we had, of course, another fantastic tune, mate. Your always excellent obscure track of the week.
1: Mm.
0: Title track from their album Hell and High Water by Allied Force.
1: Right, yeah.
0: Yeah, very good. A Denmark band.
1: Denmark, yes.
0: But we don't play many Denmark bands on the show, that's
1: yeah,
0: for sure.
1: I think, the only one I can think of is Pretty Maids. Pretty Maids.
0: Oh, yeah, of course.
1: I play for something from them.
0: We haven't played anything for ages.
1: Mm.
0: Are they still going?
1: Yeah, I think they are.
0: Okay, we'll keep that in mind for next week. All right, For Ladies Only, I think we'll go with For Ladies Only. Now, there's a band we did play a few weeks ago. Well, they're all seem to be all the rage at the moment. The Mexican Sisters, the three girls called
1: cool.
0: the Warning. Again, topping the Classic Rock magazine's tracks of the week. I think the previous track we played, they got like 98% of the votes, and this song got pretty much the same. And this one, though, is actually sung in English, unlike the version we heard last time, which was Mexican. And they've just got something going for them at the moment. This is from their forthcoming album called Everything's Falling.
1: Mm.
0: And it's a track called Ritual
1: right. By
0: The Warning. Great tune.
1: Have they got YouTube clips?
0: Of course, 100%.
1: Oh,
0: yeah,
1: I'm sure they're hot too.
0: Yeah, they look pretty good.
1: Yeah.
0: I'm sure they're following the soccer at the moment too, because Mexico is going very well in the World Cup at the moment, going really well. They haven't conceded a goal yet, actually.
1: Wow.
0: So we'll go with that.
1: Tonight, don't forget. Yeah.
0: Tomorrow morning, yes.
1: Tomorrow morning, yes.
0: We'll all be up watching that one. Another band, a Canadian band. So we go with a Mexican band and a Canadian band. Now, they're called Diamonds, spelled D-I-E-M-O-N-D-S, Diamonds. Have started way back in the mid-2000s. I think they've put out two or three albums. This one, the track we're going to go with, is called... All That Kind of Ain't That Kind of Girl.
1: Yep.
0: That's right. And that was from their second album, I think, called Never Want to Die.
1: Mm.
0: It came out in about 10 years ago, 2015, I think.
1: Yep.
0: They put out another one. Their last album, as far as I can tell, came out in 2018. So
1: 18, yeah.
0: I'm not really sure if they're still going or not. But anyway, that's our next two tracks, and the segment's called For Ladies Only, for obvious reasons. So here we go, two from the girls. It's 99.9.

0: it's a ritual.
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2: The difference is the music.

0: Yes, two very nice tracks there from the ladies. For Ladies Only, that segment. So first one up there, a brand new release by Mexican Sisters, The Warning. And how good was that? A song called Ritual.
1: That was great.
0: I'm going to have to check out that album, definitely. It's called.
1: It sounded heavy but easy to listen to at the same time. Like, really nice.
0: Everything's Falling. I don't think it's out yet. It's coming out soon, but I'll be keeping an eye out for that one. Ritual, that was called, that song. Fantastic. And that's a brand new release. And the last one was like 10 years ago by Diamonds, D-I-E-M-O-N-D-S, Canadian band. And from their album Never Want to Die and the track Ain't That Kind of Girl.
1: Yeah, that sounded like commercial friendly, actually.
0: Very nice. Yeah. Two nice tracks from the girls there. All right, we're over to you now, Frank, for your Ballad of the Week.
1: Oh, yes. I picked a band, sort of southern rock band, called Alan Collins Band.
0: Yep, Alan Collins, of course, one of the guitarists with Lynyrd Skynyrd, one of the lucky ones that survived the plane crash.
1: Right.
0: And he put out a couple of solo albums in the mid '80s when the band was the plane crash happened in '78, and they didn't reform till I think '87. And in the meantime, Alan Collins, he formed the Alan Collins Band and released a couple of albums himself.
1: Yep.
0: And this one, what was the album?
1: The ballad was Here, There and Back was the album, and the song I went with, the ballad, One Known Soldier.
0: Yeah,
1: I think back in the day, I think it got sort of airplay, though. I'm not sure.
0: Yeah, great choice. I think there was another member or two in his band too from the original Lynyrd Skynyrd lineup. But he had an unfortunate life too. I mean, he survived the plane crash, and I think he died from pneumonia actually a few years later. Anyway, so that's the Ballad of the Week, and we'll follow that with Frank. You got another one there, another one of your a random obscure track by a band called The Rockets.
1: The Rockets, yes. Early 80s sort of band, this one. And I'm not sure if I think they did a few albums actually, but this came out in 82 and it's called Rocket Roll.
0: Rolling and Tumbling.
1: And the song, Rolling and Tumbling. Yes.
0: Yeah, it's very nice. And we'll slip in another random track after that and come back and finish off the show as we do every week with our very last segment, The Last Cut is the Deepest. So here we go, One Known Soldier, the Alan Collins Band, our Ballad of the Week.

0: Ah, yes, David Bowie, and the second single from his 1975 album, Young Americans, and Fame, someone we don't play a lot of on the show.
1: No.
0: But certainly classic rock.
1: Yes.
0: All right, end of the show. Time for our last segment. The last cut is the deepest, the last track of a classic album and the last track of the evening. First time we've done this, Frank, just talking about this off air. We have our regular segment every week, an instrumental track.
1: Right.
0: But we've never actually finished off the show with an instrumental.
1: No, no.
0: But we're going to do
1: first,
0: it tonight
1: first
0: because
1: time, yes.
0: This is the last track of Canadian band. There's two Canadian bands tonight.
1: Yeah.
0: Rush. Absolute legends. Oh, they're still going. They lost their drummer Neil Peart not long ago, and in fact, as I speak, they're touring at the moment with a lady on drums, so she must be good to replace Neil Peart.
1: Right.
0: Anyway, we're going to go with the last track from their 1978 album Hemispheres, which I think was about their fifth or sixth album. The track is called La Villa Straglato. I'm not sure.
1: Sounds Italian.
0: Does.
1: I'm not sure what that.
0: But it's in a different language.
1: Word is,
0: apparently, it stands for an exercise in self-indulgence.
1: Oh, okay.
0: So that's what it's called. And apparently, it took like 40 takes to record this. And they were saying that it actually took longer than it did to record their entire second album, Fly By Night.
1: Wow.
0: But fantastic instrumental. It goes in three different little parts. Anyway, that's it. That's our instrumental. That's how our last cut is the deepest by Rush. So thanks for listening. Hope you enjoyed the show. Have a great weekend. Set the alarm or get up or stay up and watch the Socceroos tomorrow morning, and we'll do it all again next week. Bye for now.
1: All right.
0: Here's Rush.
1: See ya.

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8: On tonight's show, we got music from Danny Gibson, Dave Austin, PCB, Alex Kay, and of course you, Thomas Knight. Thomas, tell us all about Alex Kay Reloaded.
7: We have Alex Kay Reloaded happening in Melbourne, and that's happening at the Billboard nightclub on Friday the 10th of July. And then the following week after that, we have Reloaded in Sydney. That's happening at Massive, which is at Space Nightclub in Liverpool. So all tickets, information, jump online on www.decadence.net.au.
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You're making me dizzy, pumping the junk into my mind. 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

bar on Fairfax. 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
6: Good morning, I'm Donna Sirimana. Socceroos are continuing their hunt for FIFA World Cup glory as the full-time whistle nears on their knockout clash with Egypt. Thousands of midnight warriors and early morning risers have packed out live sites and local pubs across the country for the major showdown. The Federal Agriculture Minister says the nation is prepared for an outbreak of the H5N1 strain of avian influenza. There have been an additional 2 cases detected in migratory seabirds, 1 in New South Wales and 1 in Western Australia. Agriculture Minister Julie Collins says keeping the disease out of poultry and agriculture is a priority.
7: We have been seeing what it has done overseas. We also have learnt from H7 outbreaks that we've had in Australia in recent years. In our preparedness, we have been working with the poultry and the egg industries to do everything that we can do to mitigate against any incursions in our agricultural systems.
6: A man accused of people smuggling in far north Queensland has been granted bail. Georgina Winter has more.
8: Sydney painter Chen Wenpong was arrested in Weipa following the arrival of a group of people without visas who came ashore north of town on Tuesday. The 34-year-old's lawyer has told the Cairns Magistrates Court Pong claimed he was in the area to go fishing. He's been released from custody on the condition he doesn't contact co-accused 30-year-old Hao Wang and must surrender his passport. Wang is yet to apply for bail. Both men's cases were adjourned for a review hearing in October. Georgina Winter reporting.
6: Research has found new tech that helps predict the risk of serious health issues is rarely being utilised in everyday care. A Curtin University team reviewed more than 7,000 studies, finding just 21 examples of the new risk prediction tools being used. Lead researcher Dr. Jennifer Dunn says this disconnect has become a global issue.
9: We need to invest as much effort into understanding how tools can be embedded in healthcare routine as well as we do in developing the tools themselves, because ultimately we want the tools to benefit the people that they were designed to benefit.
6: Also making news, a statue of St Kilda great Nicky Winmar will be torn down at Optus Stadium in Perth after he was found guilty of domestic violence offences. And data has revealed the demand for services provided by National Debt Helpline has hit an all-time high.
0: SWR Sport.
6: Checking sport, in NRL action, the Penrith Panthers have avoided three losses in a row, taking a 36-14 victory of the South Sydney Rabbitohs. Sydney's claimed a 35-point AFL win over the Western Bulldogs. Swans coach Dane Cox pleased with the way the side came back after the Brisbane loss. Australia's Daria Katsikina is out of Wimbledon, defeated by Naomi Osaka in straight sets. And Ferrari's Lewis Hamilton has taken pole position for the British Formula One. I'm Donna Sarah. Reminder, more headlines soon.
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Well, what a way to kick off our 4th of July special here on Solid Gold. That was Whitney Houston and the Star Spangled Banner here on Swire 99.9 FM. Gavin Lang here in the studios. And as I said, it's a 4th of July special this morning. All American hits for the next 2 hours here on Solid Gold. Including this one from Billy Joel, which features a lot of American history in the lyrics. 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Happy 4th of July.

Solid Gold. That's the Beach Boys from 1966 with Good Vibrations. And before that, Bob Dylan with Positively 4th Street here on Solid Gold as we celebrate all things American today, as we celebrate the 4th of July. Here's David Lee Roth with a cover of a Beach Boys song. This is California Girls from 1985 here on Solid Gold on Swan 99.9 FM, where the difference is the music.

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From the 1987 album of the same name, that's Michael Jackson with Bad, and before that, Cher with Half Breed from 1973. Kevin Lang in the Swine 99.9 FM Studios playing all American hits on today, the 4th of July, including this one from the Doobie Brothers from 1973. 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

from their 1994 MTV Unplugged album. That's Nirvana with About a Girl. And before that, from his album Born in the USA, the boss Bruce Springsteen with Cover Me from 1984. Gavin Lang playing all American hits today on the 4th of July here on Solid Gold till 8 a.m. Here's Chicago, Saturday in the Park, here on Spy 99.9 FM.

on Solid Gold. And number two here for Wilson Phillips from 1990, Hold On. Wilson Phillips, of course, made up of the daughters of Brian Wilson from the Beach Boys and Michelle and John Phillips from the Mamas and the Papas. We've got the latest news coming up very shortly here on Swine 99.9 FM. But to take us there, let's hear from the Mamas and the Papas now. This is I Saw Her Again last night here on Solid Gold. We celebrate all things American today on the 4th of July here on Solid Gold on Swine 99.9 FM, where the difference is the music.

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5: Good morning, I'm Donna Sirimana. Hearts are in mouths across the nation as the Socceroos World Cup destiny comes down to a penalty shootout against Egypt. Australia has never faced a penalty shootout in a men's World Cup, with a historic place in the round of 16 now on the line. The Federal Agriculture Minister says the nation is prepared for an outbreak of the H5N1 strain of avian influenza. There have been an additional two cases detected in migratory seabirds, one in New South Wales and one in Western Australia. Agriculture Minister Julie Collins says keeping the disease out of poultry and agriculture is a priority.
6: We have been seeing what it has done overseas. We also have learnt from H7 outbreaks that we've had in Australia in recent years. In our preparedness, we have been working with the poultry and the egg industries to do everything that we can do to mitigate against any incursions in our agricultural systems.
5: A man accused of people smuggling in far north Queensland has been granted bail. Georgina Winter has more.
7: Sydney painter Chen Wenpong was arrested in Weipa following the arrival of a group of people without visas who came ashore north of town on Tuesday. The 34-year-old's lawyer has told the Cairns Magistrates Court Pong claimed he was in the area to go fishing. He's been released from custody on the condition he doesn't contact co-accused 30-year-old Hao Wang and must surrender his passport. Wang is yet to apply for bail. Both men's cases were adjourned for a review hearing in October. Georgina Winter reporting.
5: Research has found new tech that helps predict the risk of serious health issues is rarely being utilised in everyday care. A Curtin University team reviewed more than 7,000 studies, finding just 21 examples of the new risk prediction tools being used. Lead researcher Dr. Jennifer Dunn says this disconnect has become a global issue.
8: We need to invest as much effort into understanding how tools can be embedded in healthcare routine as well as we do in developing the tools themselves, because ultimately we want the tools to benefit the people that they were designed to benefit.
5: Also making news, a statue of St Kilda great Nicky Winmar will be torn down at Optus Stadium in Perth after he was found guilty of domestic violence offences. And data has revealed the demand for services provided by National Debt Helpline has hit an all-time high.
0: SWAT Sport.
5: Checking sport in NRL action, the Penrith Panthers have avoided three losses in a row, taking a 36-14 victory of the South Sydney Rabbitohs. Sydney's claimed a 35-point AFL win over the Western Bulldogs. Swans coach Dean Cox pleased with the way the side came back after the Brisbane loss. Australia's Daria Katsikina is out of Wimbledon, defeated by Naomi Osaka in straight sets. And Ferrari's Lewis Hamilton has taken pole position for the British Formula One. I'm Donna Siri. More headlines soon.
0: Swan 99.9. Sydney's West.
9: You know, every now and then I think you might like to hear something from us. Nice and easy. But there's just one thing, you see. We never ever do nothing nice and easy. We always do it nice. Rough. But we're gonna take the beginning of this song and do it easy. But then we're gonna do the finish

I can Tina Turner kicking off the second hour of Solid Gold this week on Swire 99.9 FM with Proud Mary as we celebrate all things American today on the 4th of July. And of course, during the week, we lost Victor Willis, who was the co-founder and lead singer of The Village People. So I thought we'd play two of their songs as we celebrate the 4th of July here on Solid Gold and pay tribute to him and the music of The Village People. Here's the YMCA on Solid Gold.

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Gavin Lang in the Swire 99.9 FM studios playing 2 hours of all-American hits today as we celebrate the 4th of July. Here's the Four Tops, a couple of Motown songs here. 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

from 1982. It's Willie Nelson with Always On My Mind. And before that, The Temptations, Ain't Too Proud to Beg. Gavin Lang here hosting Solid Gold every Saturday from 6 a.m. 2 hours of Solid Gold hits. Today, it's all American hits as we celebrate the 4th of July. We could do a 4th of July special without playing some Eagles music. So from their 1975 album, One of These Nights, here's Lion Eyes here on Solid Gold. 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

from the 1992 album Keep the Faith, that's Bon Jovi with In These Arms. Before that, from 1987, John Cougar Mellencamp with Cherry Bomb here on Solid Gold, as we celebrate all things American here on Solid Gold this morning till 8 a.m. And now from his Full Moon Fever album of 1989, here's Tom Petty with Free Falling here on Solid Gold on Swire 99.9 FM, where the difference is the music.

rag and he held it tight. He stopped once to wipe the sweat away. I said, you mighty little boy to be a-working that way. He said, I like it, with a big wide grin. Kept on a-popping and he said again, get rhythm.

0: from 1970. That's Creedence Clearwater Revival with Traveling Band. And, of course, we couldn't do a 4th of July special here on Solid Gold without playing the Man in Black. Johnny Cash with Get Rhythm here on Solid Gold on Spy 99.9 FM. Celebrating all things American this morning. I've got time for one more song just before Michelle takes over here on Spy. It's Elvis Presley with the American Trilogy. I'll be back next Saturday with another 2 hours of Solid Gold hits. Till then, have a great weekend. I'll see you next week. Bye-bye.
1: Oh, I wish I was in the land of cotton

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7: Good morning, I'm Donna Sirimana. There's heartbreak at the FIFA World Cup for Australia, losing on penalties to Egypt in their round of 32 clash. The team's unable to be separated after 120 minutes of play, with the score level at 1-1. Socceroos captain Harry Suter and Luke Harrington missing penalties with Egypt, perfect from the spot. Centre-back Hassam Abdelmaguid taking his country's winning goal.
8: To send Egypt through, and he does. Heartbreak for Australia. Jubilation for those in red.
7: That call on SBS. A deadly strain of bird flu has been detected in New South Wales for the first time on the mid-north coast. Preliminary tests on a giant petrel found dead at Hawk's Nest came back positive for the H5 virus. The CSIRO is expected to confirm the results later today. Three people charged over a house fire that killed a dog in country New South Wales have been refused bail. Jamel Wells reports.
9: The house was destroyed at Lithgow in the Central Tablelands early Thursday morning. The dog was found inside. A 36-year-old man, 58-year-old man and 26-year-old woman have been charged with offences including destroying property, animal cruelty and possessing an unregistered firearm. They've been refused bail and are due back in court in August. Jamel Wells reporting.
7: AFL legend Nikki Winmar has been found guilty of assault after dragging a woman by her hair and slamming her head into a door. A Victorian magistrate rejected self-defence arguments, convicting the former St Kilda star, who will be sentenced at a later date. WA's Premier has ordered the removal of a statue outside Perth Stadium depicting a famous moment in 1993 when Winmar hit back at racist abuse. Dignitaries from China and India are arriving in Iran for the funeral of late Supreme Leader Ali Khamenei. Uncertainty remains over whether his son and newly appointed leader Mojtaba will attend the public processions. Mediators say indirect talks between the US and Iran are still scheduled to continue after the funeral. New analysis reveals thousands of young Australian homeowners have been plunged into negative equity. Buyers who utilise the federal government's 5% deposit scheme now face a projected 10% drop in property values.
1: SWAT Sport.
7: Checking sport, in NRL action, the Penrith Panthers have avoided three losses in a row, taking a 36-14 victory of the South Sydney Rabbitohs. Sydney's claimed a 35-point AFL win over the Western Bulldogs. Swans coach Dean Cox pleased with the way the side came back after the Brisbane loss. Australia's Daria Katsikina is out of Wimbledon, defeated by Naomi Osaka in straight sets. And Ferrari's Lewis Hamilton has taken pole position for the British Formula One. I'm Donna Serena. More headlines soon.
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5: We begin today's program by acknowledging the traditional custodians of the land on which we broadcast today, the Darug people, and pay our respects to their elders past, present and emerging. 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I'm Michelle Hillier and it's wonderful to have your company this Saturday morning here on SWA 99.9, Sydney's West.

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1: We've opened the show this morning with Imagine Dragons, On Top of the World. It's a song full of optimism and possibility, something I think every parent hopes for their child. We all want our children to feel confident, supported and ready to take on the world. But getting there isn't always easy. Parenting in today's digital world comes with unique challenges, from balancing screen time and online influences to finding time for genuine face-to-face connections. Many families are navigating territory that previous generations never experienced. Today we're talking about a role that doesn't come with a handbook, being a parent. Parenting has never been easy, but raising children in today's digital world brings a whole new set of opportunities and challenges. Technology helps us stay connected, learn and work, yet many families are also asking how can they create genuine connections in a world filled with screens, notifications and constant distractions. We'll explore what parents are experiencing today, where support is available and why asking for help is a sign of strength, not weakness. We'll also look at practical ways families can reconnect, share resources to help parents navigate important conversations with their children, and as always, highlight what's happening in our local community. So whether you're a parent, grandparent, carer, educator, or someone who simply wants to support the families around you, I hope today's conversation leaves you feeling encouraged, informed, and connected. Stay with me over the next 2 hours as together we continue building stronger communities where everyone has a place and every story matters. Here's Martin Garrix and Ed Sheeran with Repeat It on Building Stronger Communities with Michelle Hillier on SWR 99.

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1: Artificial intelligence is rapidly becoming part of everyday lives, from the way we work and learn to the way our children complete schoolwork and access information. With so much changing so quickly, many parents are asking, how do we prepare our children for a future with AI? To help answer that question, I sat down with AI educator Matt Easterman to explore the opportunities, the challenges, and how families can embrace AI with curiosity, confidence, and care. Matt is the founder of The Next World and has spent more than 20 years in education, working with schools, universities and organisations across Australia and then also internationally to help people understand and confidently use artificial intelligence. He's also co-authored 2 books on AI learning. Matt, thank you for joining Building Stronger Communities today.
2: No worries. Pleasure to be here.
1: But artificial intelligence is becoming part of everyday life for families. Before we talk about schools, how do you describe AI to someone who finds it exciting but also a little overwhelming?
2: Yeah, so AI is a machine. It's a tool or a set of tools that seems quite advanced, seems quite personal, but actually in the end, it's just a machine that's responding to what you put into it. So it is more complex than a basic Google search, but in the end, it is a machine that you have to drive and that you have to set rules for, and then you have to tell it what you want to get the best out of it. So even though it might seem like it's a person sometimes, or that it has character or has spirit or soul, it doesn't. It's a machine, and we should be able to treat it like that.
1: So many parents have expressed about hearing conflicting messages with AI. Sometimes in the news it's been spoken about how children have taken AI as somebody as in that human form and maybe followed instructions that were harmful to them. Should we be afraid of it, or should we be learning how to use it well?
2: Look, I don't think it's panic stations. I think what we need to do is have a clear and balanced and quick conversation about what AI is doing, because it has been here for 3 or 4 years now in the hands of young people, in the hands of us. So, yeah, we do have to have a sort of urgent conversation about it and how we'd like it to work in our lives, but we don't have to panic about it. There's some things we can control in this world and some things that we can't. What we can control are things like access to particular platforms in a school environment, or access to particular platforms in a family device. And there are things that we can't control, like the speed of change and what different research labs want to do with it.
1: Just when you said that the AI used in schools, do you think some parents worrying about it, that it's cheating, or others simply believe it's a learning tool? But where do you see the balance with it?
2: Yeah, I see that. But what I usually say is, look, when we say cheating, what we mean is that people are getting an unfair advantage, or that there's sort of unauthorized use, or that people are, you know, having an influence over student learning, for example, or student work that's submitted that isn't allowed. And really, I say, look, there are multiple ways that a student can cheat. And when someone hands something in that's not theirs, whether it's in a school environment, whether it's in a workplace environment, if it's not theirs, that's really what I care about. I don't at that moment care about how they've cheated. I just care that they've handed in. They're saying that that piece of work is something that's actually not theirs. So what we talk about in schools is, look, you know, what about the influence of tutors? What about the influence of older siblings? What about the influence of parents on a particular assignment? And I know that there's a whole bunch of parents who get annoyed at the mark they get back because they've actually helped out on the volcano or whatever it happens to be. So I think we've got to have a really clear conversation about what we mean by cheating, and what we mean in that context of school, so that we can have a productive conversation about it. Because the worst thing you can do is shut students down and shut students out, because they do have access to these tools, whether a school bans it or not. In various ways, the students will have access to it, just like they have access to fast food outside of the school or the parents' control sometimes. And so what we have to do is give students good information and engage them in a good conversation about what the tools can and can't do, and what some of the, you know, the benefits and the harms might be and the risks to them, so that they can make better decisions when they do have that choice to make.
1: So I guess, you know, students still need to have or make choices that are good choices. It's just having that understanding of what is accepted and what's not within the frameworks of the studying that they're doing, it sounds like.
2: Yeah, and this has been the case since, you know, Encyclopedia Britannica or Encarta CDs, or when the internet came around and we had access to basically every piece of knowledge ever created. And so this is a conversation parents have always had. My mum was a history teacher. You know, we had those conversations at home about what is and isn't appropriate use, because I've spoken to people who say, you know, back in the day when I was a kid, and we're talking 50 years ago, they used to just look at Encyclopedia Britannica, copy out the entry, and submit that as their own work. And that was cheating, just like submitting something from AI, right? And
1: correct.
2: So we really have to be a bit balanced about this and say, okay, why is the student feeling like they have to submit that piece of work that's not theirs?
1: Because one of our philosophies on building stronger communities is that human connection is our greatest community asset. And you spoke about you still need collaboration, and that would still, we're not replacing face-to-face conversations or people forming relationships or having empathy. It's just another tool that we're using along the way.
2: Yep. And look, I think and we've got to take a chill pill on the connections front too, I think, because there are some, of course we need connection, but different people have different connections and different forms of relationship, right? There are people who are very, very happy in their own company, and you don't want to you need to expose them to different scenarios for them to be able to stretch those connections and being able to work with others. But they might be quite happy to spend weekends by themselves or with a very, very small group of close friends or family. So there's a balance to be struck with people and with children. Of course, it's like, yes, we want to build their connections, have them, build their strengths in being able to work with others and live with others and support others and mm-hmm. notice, that emotional intelligence of being able to notice when someone else isn't doing too well or when someone is succeeding and being happy with that instead of saying, oh, I should have won that award or whatever.
1: Yeah.
2: There are those sorts of, I think, connection skills too, where it's not just as simple as can they work with a lot of people? It's can they work well with the different types of groups that they will.
1: And if I'm a parent that doesn't use AI myself, but I want to have a conversation with my child so that they understand its limitations and when to seek support from others, what conversation would I have? How do I navigate that?
2: Yeah, look, despite what I said about AI being a machine, it does actually come up and it is a useful frame to think of it when you are talking about it as another entity in the room. So there will be some students who are AI is becoming their best friend or sometimes boyfriend or girlfriend. There are many, many examples of that happening now. And they may not even know they're doing it. They're just talking about things with the AI in a personal way, which if you go in and just try and bulldoze the conversation and say, oh, that's a machine, you shouldn't be talking to a machine like that. It like I said, it will exclude, it will alienate the young person in that conversation. So really one of the first things should be, hey, can you just walk me through how you use AI?
1: Okay.
2: Fully open-ended, fully, Chatham House rules or amnesty, whatever you want to call it. Like, there's going to be no trouble here. I'm only interested. And I did this to my own kids too. When, like, they're both in middle primary school, so they're not quite in the AI world yet. But when they do start being on the tools a bit more, I'll just be like, look, can you just show me through how you do it? Because I'm genuinely interested to learn. And then what you can do is see, oh, okay. And you might freak out at some of the things that you see, but at least what you're doing is you're opening a conversation. You're saying, hey, I'm part of your safe space here. You can come to me with questions, just like if it's, I don't know, going through puberty and students and young people having questions about that.
1: That was part one of my conversation.

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1: SWR. Sydney's West.
2: If we get AA education right over the next 5 years, what opportunities could that create for young people and Australia?
3: Oh, multiple. So it will, I guess we'll go different layers, right? So individually, it will allow for highly, highly personalised pathways through education. So the tool which will know you quite well in terms of your engagement with it, or know part of you quite well. We might talk about that later, but, you know, being able to curate experiences and pathways through knowledge and skills. Like, you can go faster if you're really, really interested in cars, you know, and you want to really get deep in the weeds on engineering and things like that and the mechanics of a car. You can do that without having to wait, without having to wait till year 10 plus to be able to engage in that scenario. You can be year six student who can basically create almost a university level course for yourself at your pace and in your way. So there'll be interesting things that way, in an educational sense, in a work sense. You know, young people today are building businesses in an afternoon and launching them with their parents' support. There'll be amazing opportunities for entrepreneurial thinking, research and medicine, all sorts of different impacts at an individual level that we'll either create or be the beneficiaries of. At a group level, you know, an education sort of level, there will be, I think, massive opportunities to streamline that which can be streamlined without losing humanity and losing value. I think in a country like Australia, we often get the balance right about that stuff, to not completely freewheel when it comes to technology, but also not over-regulate and choke ourselves off from opportunities. I hope that's part of that future. And then, yeah, as a country, you know, working out what an Australian AI approach looks like. And we've got some frameworks that help us with that already. But I really don't think people – I worry sometimes that people who make the decisions haven't ever been on the tools themselves to see actually what happens, both at an individual level and at scale. So I hope that that's what's happening in those conversations, so that those three layers, at least, if I'm sure there are more, those three layers are in concert and in some sort of harmony, so that what you do in an individual sense sort of allows you to take part in those larger conversations and stories as well.
2: Yeah, we spoke to Anthea Middleton last week, who is one of your colleagues, and she explained to us the multiple pathways and opportunities that will be available for young school leavers. We were talking about how, you know, online shopping was changing the way that we might look at employment, being that most young children sort of were in that retail industry. But she was saying there's so many pathways that can go hand in hand now with technology, and AI would be just one of those areas, I would imagine.
3: Absolutely. I see it already in, say, career advice and working with careers advisors, both when I was at school and post-school. So that connection between school and university is a critical point of most young people's lives. But increasingly, yeah, young people are going into these AI tools and saying, hey, here's what do you know about me? What do you think I'd be good at? So instead of that whole conversation, the sort of more traditional conversation about what would you like to do, it's, well, what contribution might you make? And based on the things that you are interested in, your strengths, your skills, the things that you're genuinely passionate about, and linking those to really practical outcomes. And
2: it sounds like you really need to sort of have a well-rounded balance of soft skills versus the technical skills.
3: I was just having a conversation with a colleague today, and we think the future belongs to generalists, where, yes, you will be working alongside these amazing tools that have very deep and extensive knowledge in particular areas, but not the human knowledge of it. So, you know, the future, I'll still be going to my GP in 5 years, but my GP will now be supercharged with an AI system or systems where he will be able to literally talk. It will be the third person in that conversation as we're talking through, you know, oh, what's this spot on my skin or whatever it is. And the GP will have some knowledge of you and of the situation and be a genuine critical voice and accountability in that process. But you will absolutely have an AI voice in that conversation, like a medical AI that can just quietly say, hey, oh, but it might be these other two things as well. I remember 6 months ago we did this particular test or whatever. It'll just be like having another, it'll double at

0: least the capacity of GPs to help you make a better decision about your health. And we're already seeing that sort of thing happening. And if that could happen in education and in science and in all these other areas too, then I think with the right leadership that that could be absolutely amazing for a country like Australia.
1: Well, thank you so much, Matt. I think you've put so much clarity around AI and putting it in, you know, a way that most of us can understand, that we don't necessarily need to be frightened or worried about it. It's something that we can explore, but like anything, always having caution. I do have one final question that is our closing question for our guest today. If your own child came to you and said, "Dad, I think AI understands me better than people do," what conversation would you have with him?
0: Yeah, well, first of all, like I said earlier, I'd open the conversation instead of close it down, because it is a really important conversation. It's just like if they said one of their, you know, friends, or they knew somebody, or they, you know, that they were genuinely conversing with and having a relationship with, I would open the conversation up and say, "Oh, talk to me about that. You know, give me some more information. Tell me more." But then I'd also start to explore how the machine can't do some human things. So point out and remind that it is a machine, that first of all, it can't care. It literally cannot care. It's not a human. It can't do that. It's not even like some animals who show that emotional connection to other animals, and that's what it's not able to care. So there's that kind of thing where you say, look, it cares about you as much as this computer screen cares about me. Like it really can't. And then we have a conversation about what healthy habits look like. So, yeah. You know, at what point do, you know, if you're worried about something, sure, ask a couple of questions of the AI, like we might have done with Google for the last 20 years, but actually then come and chat to me. You know, I really want to be part of that conversation. So I guess the key thing is, just because you hear the words AI, please don't shut down the conversation, open it up.
1: Yeah, great advice. So open up that conversation and get curious and have discussions and explore with them. Yeah.
0: Absolutely.
1: Thanks so much for today, Matt.
0: No worries.
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0: That was Walking on Sunshine by Katrina and the Waves. You're listening to Building Stronger Communities on SWR 99.9. Before we move into our Knowledge is Power segment, where we explore ideas, resources and conversations that help strengthen our community, back with us today after a well-earned short break is Piper. Good morning, Piper. How was your break?
1: It was great, Michelle. Thank you. Yeah, I very, very much needed it. I needed it to reset and recharge, especially after a very busy term at school. So thank you for that.
0: Oh, nice. Good to have you back. So, Piper, today we're talking about parenting in the digital world, and we often hear about challenges that technology brings, but it also gives us an incredible tools for learning, staying informed and connecting with others. We just heard from Matt Esterman a little bit about AI and with students. As someone who's grown up with technology, I'm really interested to hear your perspective.
1: Yeah, so social media probably is a big aspect of technology that I've grown up with. Especially apps like Instagram, a lot of people in my generation, that's how we get our news. That's how we find out about things about pop culture. Yeah, sure, we watch the news on TV sometimes. I know my family every night while we have dinner, we watch the news. But for a lot of young people, it's through social media and it's so accessible to find information. It's just also about finding credible information. That's another issue that I think a lot of people need to be more aware of, especially around things like AI and misinformation and lots of things that can be very easily accessible to everyone.
0: I think that's a really good point, is it's credible information, because I know there can be so much information. I know when I'm using AI or Google search, I may get two conflicting answers to the question. So how do you find is the best way to look for what is the right information? How do you know?
1: Well, off the bat, I think looking at where the info comes from. So especially if I see something on social media, I'm going to go to the page first before I make a decision about my reaction towards it. So I go to the page, I see if they're a news source or if they're an influencer or a random account. I mean, it's very specific information that needs to come from a credible source, especially when it's about world events and things like that. I also think it's about cross-checking with lots of different resources and websites. I do that a lot, whether it's through Google, through articles or through other social media posts. I always double-check just to make sure before I, you know, go ahead and use that information.
0: Yeah, and I know speaking with people that are probably of a more mature age that it can be quite scary, so their response is just to say, nope, I'm not using it. Can it be scary for a young person too, to be using any forms of technology?
1: Yeah, absolutely it can. It depends on the situation. I know there's a lot of things to do, especially for young people. There's things like cyberbullying and things like that, where misinformation can be spread, and very quickly as well. Like I said earlier, it's very accessible, it's out there. And even if you delete something, it's also something really important to know. Once it's out there, it's out there. And it's really important to know your intentions behind when you put something up. You need to think about the effects that it might have on people, sometimes the way it could be misinterpreted by others, making it very clear. And that just prevents any, you know, harmful events that come towards other people if it's targeted towards them.
0: Yeah, thanks for that. It's really always great to get your view or a young person's view. We might take a short break now, but I'll be looking forward to hearing a little bit more about your thoughts on technology. So we're going to take a short break and then head into Knowledge is Power.
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0: One of the most important things we can do as parents, grandparents, carers and trusted adults is create an environment where children know they can talk to us about anything. The Australian Government's National Office for Child Safety has developed a wonderful initiative called One Talk at a Time. The message is simple but powerful. Protecting children doesn't start with one big conversation. It starts with a lot of small conversations over time. As I was exploring this resource, it reminded me just how much parenting has changed. When many of us were raising our children, we relied on occasional parenting book, magazine article, advice from family, or perhaps a conversation with our GP or school. Information wasn't always easy to find, and often by the time you needed it, you were left wondering where to look. Today we have something previous generations don't have: trusted digital resources available at our fingertips. Instead of searching through bookshelves or waiting for the next parenting magazine, parents can access expert advice, videos, downloadable activities, and conversation guides whenever they need them. Whether it's helping children understand body safety, navigating social media, building respectful relationships, or supporting their emotional well-being, these resources are available 24 hours a day. The key, though, isn't replacing conversations with technology. It's using technology to help us have better conversations. The One Talk at a Time campaign includes free activity booklets, storybooks, and practical conversation starters that help make these discussions feel natural and age-appropriate. They encourage parents to use everyday moments, reading together, cooking together, or driving to school as opportunities to build trust and confidence. The goal isn't to frighten children. It's to help them know they can always come to a trusted adult if something doesn't feel right. Knowledge has never been more accessible. The challenge for us isn't finding information. It's choosing reliable information and putting it into practice. If you'd like to learn more, visit the Australian Government's One Talk at a Time website and explore the free resources available for parents, carers and educators. Because every conversation builds trust, every conversation builds confidence, and every conversation has the power to help our children keep safe. That was this week's Knowledge is Power on Building Stronger Communities.
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0: And that was Human Touch by Rick Springfield. Before the break, Piper and I were chatting about her experience as a young person with digital tools. And I just wanted to ask you, Piper, is there any particular tools that you use all the time in school or personally?
1: Personally, I think a lot of young people, like we were mentioning earlier, use social media. Not only is it a form of entertainment, it's also a form of news sourcing and how we can find out things about the world, whether it's about pop culture or about current news and events. Like recently I've been on social media a lot and there's been a lot of news and a lot of coverage around Taylor Swift's wedding, and then you've got things about the World Cup, and you've got lots of entertainment sources, but you've also got news sources about what's happening overseas and wars and human rights issues. So I think it's a very vast source of information that you can collect from social media. So it's about making sure you have a credible source for it and making sure that what you're consuming is going to be beneficial to you and your understanding of the world.
0: And what about with school? Can you use AI in schools at the moment?
1: Yeah, I think there's some lenience towards using AI. It definitely is a very useful tool, but there are definitely downsides towards it. Student usage of AI is very well covered in schools. We're very well educated around it. There's certain targets that every student has to hit and courses we have to do in order to prove that we know when is appropriate to use AI and when isn't. As a youth parliamentarian, I'm part of the education portfolio this year, and part of one of the issues that we discussed was teacher usage of AI. So I think expanding that towards making sure that there are guidelines for teacher usage and when it's appropriate for them to use AI to mark assessments and when it's not appropriate, I think that's a way of expanding, you know, our worldview around current issues like AI and technology.
0: And I know myself, I've used AI and I've been using it for a little while now. Matt sort of said it's been around 4 years, but, you know, for myself, it's only probably been about 6 months. But I have found times when I'm putting questions in or trying to find out some content, and I really feel like it's human when it's giving me some of the not only the information, but it's also telling me, you know, I think that's a great idea and I think you're doing really well, and it's sort of a form of encouragement. Do you fear that young people might sort of take that too seriously and not understand at times that it isn't a human person behind those words?
1: Yeah, absolutely. I definitely think that. And I've brought that up with my friends too. It feels like, you know, a personal assistant. It like feels very kind and generous, but I think that's part of the ploy to do that, to get you in and to get you to use the AI. There's even things like on Snapchat. I don't have Snapchat, but my friends have on Snapchat. There is a feature where you can talk to an AI assistant that has a conversation with you like it was a real person. You can just text them and they'll text back and respond to you. And it's just very interesting to me that, you know, AI has come from being a tool to manage efficiency into becoming something that people are dependent on and that they can confide in. And a kind of like a digital therapist per se. So I think that's a very interesting shift in technology changes within the last 4 years, as you said. It's only very recent, but it's so rapidly changing that as a young person, it's scary for us too to see how our world that we thought we'd grow up in is not what we thought it would be.
0: Yeah, it is very interesting, and I guess it's a space that we can really sort of, it will be here for a long time, but it will evolve, and hopefully that we just keep having conversations about it. And if we're a young person asking, you know, parents or elders, you know, just that human connection of keeping it real.
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As we reflect on everything we've heard this past hour, one message keeps coming through loud and clear. Whether we're talking about artificial intelligence with Matt Easterman or exploring what it means to a parent in a digital world, technology isn't itself the answer or the problem. It's how we choose to use it. Technology can open doors to learning, creativity, and connection. It can help us assess trusted information, develop new skills, and stay in touch with people we love. But it works best when it's supported by something much more powerful: conversation, curiosity, and genuine human connection. As parents, grandparents, carers, and community members, perhaps our role isn't to have all the answers. It's to stay curious, keep learning alongside our children, and create spaces where conversations can happen openly without judgment. After the news, we'll continue our theme of parenting in a digital world with an inspiring conversation featuring Jessica Bush, whose journey through parents' pathways led her from overcoming challenges to launching her own business. We'll also hear from the people who supported her along the way, bring you another Brain Energy segment, and also launch our brand new segment, Community Champion. We'll also have Switch Off and Connect and share community announcements, including what's happening across Blacktown for NAIDOC Week. There's plenty more to come, so stay with us. 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
6: Hello, I'm Donna Sirimana. Bleary-eyed Socceroos fans are making a sombre trek home after flocking to pubs and life sites at the crack of dawn. Dedicated supporters packed out World Cup watch parties at Darling Harbour and Olympic Park, only to watch Australia fall short in a heartbreaking penalty shootout against Egypt. After riding a roller coaster of emotions, these green and gold faithful say the Socceroos will still come home as heroes.
7: But it's okay. Like, we're all together. We all support the Aussies. And we think, we got it in the next 4 years, we got it. We're coming home. That's it. Right there, right now. Let's go.
6: Authorities are urging consumers not to panic buy chicken or eggs after bird flu was detected in a wild seabird on the mid-north coast. The virus has not spread to commercial poultry flocks, though more than 500 personnel are now monitoring high-risk areas. Experts warn a wider outbreak of the H5N1 strain could become an environmental disaster. The Hunter region is set to become one of the country's largest rail hubs under a $12 billion investment. The state government has announced plans for a manufacturing facility, securing a long-term pipeline for passenger trains. It's expected to create hundreds of jobs during construction and more than 500 ongoing positions in the state-owned facility. Data shows the demand for the national debt helplines and services have hit an all-time high. In the last financial year, more than 183,000 people reached out for support, marking an increase of 9%. Financial Counselling Australia Chief Executive Dr. Dominique Meyrick says the forms of debt have been widespread.
8: For the first time ever recently, we're getting the leading presenting issue has been actually people calling about their tax debt.
6: New analysis shows thousands of young Australian homeowners have been plunged into negative equity. Buyers who utilise the federal government's 5% deposit scheme now face a projected 10% drop in property values driven by recent housing tax reforms. Also making news, the body of Iran's late supreme leader has gone on display in Tehran ahead of a six-day funeral procession. Millions are expected to attend the services, while an Iranian army general has warned the US and Israel against launching any attacks during the events.
9: SWAT Sport.
6: As we heard in the news, Australia's World Cup run is over, losing in a penalty shootout to Egypt in the round of 32. After holding the game to a one-all draw in extra time, the Socceroos missed two of their four penalties in the shootout. The Panthers have avoided three NRL losses in a row, taking a 36-14 victory over the Rabbitohs. Sydney's claimed a 35-point AFL win over the Western Bulldogs, and Ferrari's Lewis Hamilton has taken pole position for the British Formula One sprint. That's news and sport.
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2: Welcome back to Building Stronger Communities on SWA 99.9. I'm Michelle Hillier and it's wonderful to have your company as we begin our second hour. I'm also joined by our resident youth voice, Piper Johnson, who'll be sharing her perspective throughout the hour on what it's like growing up in today's digital world. Just played was Taylor Swift with Elizabeth Taylor, and there's certainly been plenty of excitement this week with reports that Taylor Swift and Travis Kelce are expected to celebrate their wedding over the 4th of July weekend in New York. They've kept it very private, and we do wish them every happiness. But Piper, what have you heard? What's your thoughts on it?
3: Right, so as our Swire FM resident Swiftie, here's what we know. Here's the details. So we know that the world's most famous arena, Madison Square Garden in New York, is where it's set to happen. We do know over the past few days there's been a lot of things shipped and moved in there. We don't know what it looks like inside, but we do know that there are a lot of celebrities dressed up to the nines walking into Madison Square Garden. So I think it's safe to say that something, whether it's a wedding or not, something related to Taylor and Travis is probably happening at Madison Square Garden.
2: All right. We'll look forward to that. Obviously, they're a day behind us, so it'll be tomorrow. So we'll see what comes out on all our social medias tomorrow. So getting back to today's episode, Parenting in a Digital World, the importance of connection and support. In that first hour, we explored how technology is changing the way we live, learn and connect. We heard from the AI educator Matt Easterman about the opportunities artificial intelligence presents, and from our youth contributor Piper, who shared her perspective on growing up in a digital world and reminding us that technology can be a powerful tool when it's used with purpose and balance. As we move into the second hour, we'll shift our focus from technology to people, because behind every app, every device and every digital tool is something more important, and that's human connection. We'll meet Jessica Bush, who'll share her inspiring story through the Parent Pathways program and how the right support helped her turn challenges into opportunities, leading her to launch her own business. We'll also hear from Jessica Neath and Charlene Longman to learn more about the Parent Pathways program and the difference it's making for parents across our community. We'll also have our brain energy, celebrate our very first community champion, share this week's Switch Off Connect Challenge, and keep you up to date with community announcements, including NAIDOC Week, which is happening across the Blacktown area. So grab a cuppa, settle in and join us as we continue building stronger communities where everyone has a place and every story matters. As parents, life always doesn't go to plan. Sometimes the biggest challenge isn't knowing what to do, it's knowing where to turn to when life feels overwhelming. Earlier this week, I sat down with Jessica Bush, a young mum whose journey reminds us that asking for support is never a sign of weakness. Through the Parent Pathways program delivered by the Salvation Army Employment Plus, Jessica found the confidence to pursue her passion, complete her studies, and take the exciting step of launching into her own nail artistry business right here in her local community of Mitchinbury. Jessica's story is one of resilience, hope, and the power of having someone to believe in. Here's my conversation with Jess. Jess, thanks for joining us today. Before we talk about Parents Pathway, can you take us back to what life looked like before you reached out for support?
4: Of course. I was on maternity leave. I took a year maternity leave after I had my son. In that time, I decided that I didn't want to keep doing the job that I was at. I quickly discovered that the stay-at-home mum was not going to work for me. But then I was a bit lost on what I was going to do, how I was going to get a job but also afford to put him into daycare, or who was going to watch him while I worked. And it was just so many thoughts and concerns that I was having.
2: So it sounds like there were quite a few challenges. Did you feel that there was a challenge that was greater than the others?
4: I think it always came back to money, how I was going to pay the bills. I can get a job to pay the bills, but then with that job money, I need to pay for daycare. And, like, all the problems came back to money.
2: As they quite often do, unfortunately.
4: Yeah.
2: So how did you first hear about the Parent Pathways program, and what made you decide to give it a go?
4: I got an email from Centrelink saying that there was a program, Parent Pathways, that I could be linked in with. I was a bit hesitant when I first saw it and I didn't reply to it straight away. I kind of sat on it for a while and I spoke to a few other people. Out of my friend group, only one person had ever heard of Parent Pathways and they recommended to give it a go. So I thought, why not?
2: What difference did having someone who simply listened and encouraged you make?
4: It made a massive difference. There was no pressure or judgment. I felt like I could go to her with my concerns and she would help me no matter what.
2: Not sure if we've mentioned it yet. What was the course that you completed?
4: So my first course I completed was my Certificate 3 in Nail Technology. And then once I completed that, I went further and did my Certificate 3 in Beauty Therapy.
2: Ah, and what period of time did that take?
4: It took a year, so 6 months each.
2: Just looking back now, what are you most proud of?
4: That one is hard to answer. I don't know if I could pick one thing that I'm proud of. I feel like every step I've made has led to where I am today. I am proud that I completed the course. I'm proud that I started my business. But I think I'm most proud that I actually reached out for help because I wouldn't be where I am without that.
2: Jess's journey shows that with the right support, encouragement and determination, new opportunities really are possible. But Jessica's story isn't unique. Every day, Parent Pathways mentors are walking alongside parents, helping them build confidence, overcome barriers and take that next step towards their goals. After the break, we'll continue the conversation with Charlene Longman, Jessica's Parents Pathway mentor, and Jessica Neath, the Area Manager for Parents Pathways from Salvation Army Employment Plus. We'll explore how the program is helping parents across our community and why having someone believe in you can make all the difference. The next song couldn't be more fitting. 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
1: Good morning, Charlene. Thanks for joining us as well.
2: Thank you for having me.
1: When you first met Jess, what strengths did you see in her that perhaps she couldn't see in herself?
2: I thought she was determined. You could see that she was determined and she wanted to do something. She wanted to have a future, so she was going to find something that suited her.
1: Charlene, many parents hesitate to ask for help. Why do you think that is?
2: I think a lot of them feel ashamed, or they feel like they've failed, or they don't know where to start.
1: So, and that's common for you?
2: Yeah, it is common.
1: Yeah.
2: Even when you call them, they're like, oh, I don't know.
1: Yeah. Is there a common question or a common theme of questions that are quite often asked?
2: First thing is what can you help me with? Can you help me financially?
3: Mm-hmm.
2: So the first, it normally comes back to the money.
1: So again, what you were saying, Jess, with financial, that's the biggest challenge there is.
2: Definitely.
1: And how do they respond when you let them know? So what can you help them with financially, I guess, first?
2: Well, they have funding. So they have $1,250 in funding. So what we can take out of that funding. So when they have an initial visit with us, they get a $100 voucher. And then whatever they want to spend it on, that. There's so many things we can help them with. So if they want to study, we can pay for the course, pay for a laptop. If they need things for that course, we can assist them with that. If they want to get into work, we can help them with things for work as well, clothing. If they want RSAs and first aid certificates and things like that, we can assist with that as well.
1: So they can really think big, anything that's going to help them get into the workforce or a course.
2: We can help, yeah.
1: Excellent. Because I guess sometimes it is a struggle, and particularly in these days where you're, you know, deciding with a certain amount of money, what am I going to do? Am I going to put food on the table? Am I going to get a new pair of shoes for the little one? So it can be quite challenging.
2: What's going to come first,
1: yeah. How do parents learn more about parents' pathways and take the first step if they're looking for support?
4: So a lot of our parents come through to us through Centrelink. So they will get an email or a message on their Centrelink to let them know that they may be eligible for our program. So then they can log onto their Centrelink and refer their interest, and then one of the team can give them a call and talk more about the program. They can also, you know, jump on Google or touch base with one of our sites.
1: So, Jessica, if I was a parent and I wanted to join the program but I've got little ones and I can't get out of the house, how would that happen? How can I become a part of the program when I don't feel I can come into your office?
4: Yeah, so Parent Pathways is quite a flexible program now, so it's completely voluntary for each parent that chooses to come in. So it gives them the options to pause and opt out if they need to. But if you wanted to come into our program and the children you find are hard to get around, there's a couple of different options. So

0: So there's a lot of different ways that you can get in contact. So if you're sitting there thinking, I can't get out of the house, I've got this little one that I don't know what I can do with, that you can meet them in a park and they can have a play on the swings while you have a chat. That's what I'm seeing.
1: Yeah, 100%. Yeah.
0: Can any parent come and find out about your program?
1: Yeah. So you need to have a child under the age of 6 and not be working. And then there's a few extra eligibilities. So either receiving a payment from Centrelink, such as the parenting payment, partnered or single, carer's payment or special benefit. If you don't have, not currently receiving a payment from Centrelink, there's some extra criteria. So being First Nations with a child under the age of 6 and not working, under the age 22 with a child under age of 6 and not working, and then not have completed G12 or equivalent, have a child under age 6 and not work as well.
0: Jess, can you think back to the time when you weren't actually on the program, but you received, I think you said mentioned that you received an email from Centrelink and you looked at it and you thought, I'd really like to join that, but you weren't confident within yourself, or you maybe thought that it wasn't something that you deserved to do. What would you say to a parent if that's how they're thinking at the moment, sitting at home but want to go on the program?
2: I think I remember how ashamed I felt. As a single mum, I felt like I'd kind of failed. I wasn't able to provide that life that I wanted to give my son, and it wasn't the best feeling. I think that all parents need to remember that this is the hardest job you'll ever do, being a parent. So reaching out for help doesn't make you any less than anyone else. I could never imagine myself owning a business. I think a lot of it came from the confidence that I grew working with Charlene. I would bounce ideas off her and she would be my little cheerleader on the side. And yeah, I'm so grateful.
0: Yeah, and congratulations. I mean, that's a big feat for anybody to master, not just, you know, a parent with a child and looking after a young one, but anybody to open their own retail store, particularly in these times. It takes a lot of courage. So well done.
2: Thank you.
0: Jess's journey shows that with the right support, encouragement and determination, new opportunities really are possible. But Jessica's story isn't unique. Every day, Parent Pathways mentors are walking alongside parents, helping them build confidence, overcome barriers and take that next step towards their goals. After the break, we'll continue the conversation with Charlene Longman, Jessica's Parents Pathway mentor, and Jessica Neath, the Area Manager for Parents Pathways from Salvation Army Employment Plus. We'll explore how the program is helping parents across our community and why having someone believe in you can make all the difference. The next song couldn't be more fitting. 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
1: As a parent myself, and I have children in all stages of life, is we've become reliant on technology sometimes. So asking questions instead of looking up answers together and stuff, it's just getting them to Google.
0: Do you think that is affecting having meaningful conversations within the families?
1: I definitely think it plays a part in it, because I guess looking back to when I was younger, you would sit down and have a conversation and problem solve and find those answers together. So with us just jumping straight to Google or straight to getting those answers quickly, we don't have that connection of sitting down and working together and getting that stuff out.
0: So Jess, I know your little one's only young, yes. So you mightn't be at that stage yet. Is there anything that frightens you about technology for when your little one becomes older?
2: Definitely. I'm only 26, but I'm already losing the ability to function on social media like all the kids younger than me. So I have those fears of, is he going to get like cyberbullied, or what's going to happen? And I can't control that. Yeah, it's just changing every single day. I don't know how to keep up.
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3: And that was Lady Marmalade featuring Little Kim, Maya and Pink. This morning on community announcements, I wanted to highlight the school holidays. 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There's the Messy Makers Free Toddler Fun. 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And that's at the Prospect Homemaker Centre. So if you go to homemakerprospect.com.au, you can find out more about how to book, or walk-ins are welcome but subject to availability. They also have a free umbrella decorating workshop, which is perfect for encouraging creativity for the kids these holidays. It is recommended to book for that one, and places can fill quickly. And Piper's going to let us know of some great council holiday programs.
4: Yeah, so on Thursday the 16th of July, there's the Blacktown City Science Fun Day, where families can head to Emerton Youth Recreation Centre for a free STEAM event featuring hands-on science, technology, engineering, art and maths activities designed to spark curiosity. But running throughout the holidays, the Blacktown Aquatic Centre at Stanhope Gardens and Emerton Leisure Centres offer Kids Blitz-themed activities, which are water-themed for all your swimmers from 6 to 12-year-olds.
3: Wonderful. So school holidays don't have to be expensive to create those lasting memories. Sometimes it's just simply about spending the time together, trying something new and meeting other families and building those community connections. So again, if you'd like more information, visit the websites, which is the local council for Blacktown, or if you're in another area, every council has free school activity holidays on. Just check out what they are. Piper, this morning I'd like to introduce a brand new segment on building stronger communities, and it's called Community Champions. Each will recognise someone who's making a positive difference in the community. So it might be a volunteer, a young leader, a community worker, a neighbour, a coach, or simply someone who just goes out of their way to help others. 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But this week, it's my pleasure to recognise our very own youth contributor, Piper.
4: Oh, thanks, Michelle.
3: You're welcome. It's a very fitting way to start off this great segment. For those listeners who haven't been with us the whole time when we started back in April, Piper received the Beecroft Rotary Youth Changer Maker of the Year or Community Service Award, which was recognising her commitment to volunteering, leadership and giving back to the community. So congratulations again on that award, Piper. It's wonderful to see your dedication being recognised, and we're really incredibly proud to have you here as a part of Building Stronger Communities family.
4: Oh, thanks, Michelle. Yeah, I'm very passionate about it, so I'm very glad that I'm being recognised for my passion for community.
3: Lovely. And can you just tell us a little bit more about the award and your experience on the night when the award was presented to you?
4: Yeah, so all the way back in March, our school approached us and said, if you want to nominate yourself for the Beecroft Rotary Youth Awards, there were many categories. I nominated myself for Change Maker of the Year. There is other categories like sportsperson, young engineer, young environmentalist, and some incredible, incredible titles that you could nominate yourself for. So I put forward an application, not knowing how it would go, but, you know, I live by the motto, you miss 100% of the shots you don't take. So I thought, why not? We'll see how it goes. And I was very fortunate to receive the award, and Beecroft Rotary presented it to me back in May. And that night I was able to meet all the other winners from across the Beecroft area, where we were all able to talk about our passion for serving community and contributing and all our future endeavours and what we hope to change within our world.
3: That's great. And I love the part that you know, said you just take a shot. It's there is a saying, I think it's shoot for the moon or you'll reach the stars, but basically what it means is just give it something a go. You never know where it might lead you, and you were a deserving winner of that award. Know more about you now, Piper. So we'd love to hear other people's stories. Do you know someone who deserves to be recognised as a community champion? It just could be somebody making a difference in your street, in your workplace or your sporting club or local community. We'd love to hear their stories. 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Congratulations again, Piper. We'll just take a short break, and when we return, it's time for Brain Energy. Today we'll explore why our brains are wired for human connection, how technology can support us without replacing meaningful relationships, and I'll also be sharing some exciting news about a future of this segment. But first, here's Valerie by Amy Warehouse on Building Stronger Communities right here on SWA.

0: Tune in to Conversations That Matter every Tuesday night from 9pm to 10pm on SWR 99.9 Sydney's West.
1: It's now time for our brain energy. Over the past few weeks, we've been exploring practical ways to better understand our brains, build resilience and improve our well-being. Because when we understand how our brains work, we're better equipped to respond to life's challenges. I'm excited to let you know that from next week, Brain Energy will have a regular co-host. Joining me each week will be Luke Evans. Luke is a resilience specialist who has spent many years helping people and organisations better understand the connection between our thoughts, emotions and behaviours. He has a wonderful way of turning neuroscience into practical strategies that anyone can use in everyday life. I'm really looking forward to bringing Luke's knowledge and experience to building stronger communities each week. For today, Piper, would you like to do our brain energy segment?
2: Yeah, absolutely. So today's program is centered around parenting in a digital world. One thing we've heard throughout today's conversations is that while technology has transformed the way we communicate, our brains haven't nearly changed as quickly. Technology is an incredible tool. It allows us to learn, solve problems, keep in touch with family across the world, and access trusted resources like the ones we've shared today. But the healthiest brains don't just consume information, they build relationships. 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Genuine human connection. So this week's brain energy challenge is simple. Choose one person this week and give them your full attention for just 15 minutes. No phones, no notifications, just conversation. You might be surprised how good it is, not just for them, but for your own brain as well. As we continue celebrating the importance of connection and the people who support us through life's journey, here's a beautiful song from Olivia Dean, one of my favourites. This is Man I Need on Building Stronger Communities here on SWR 99.9.

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2: 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This is Malibu by Hole on Building Stronger Communities right here on SWR 99.9 Sydney's West.

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2: 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This year's theme, 50 Years of Deadly, celebrates 5 decades of recognising the strength, resilience, history and achievements of Aboriginal and Torres Strait Islander peoples. On Tuesday the 7th of July, the Greater Western Aboriginal Health Service NAIDOC Sports and Fun Day will be held from 10 a.m. to 3 p.m. at Pondependa Park, Blackett, with some sport, activities and community connection. Thursday the 9th of July will see from 10 a.m. to 4 p.m. the Wayland Reserve join the Babylon Aboriginal Community Corporation NAIDOC Celebration and the Blacktown City NAIDOC Awards recognising outstanding contributions from local Aboriginal and Torres Strait Islander community members. 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For more information, you can visit these other local websites, visit the Blacktown Local City Council website or your local city council's website. 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
5: 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It's wonderful to see your commitment to community being recognised, and all of us at Building Stronger Communities and SWAN 99.9 wish you a fantastic journey for the rest of the year.
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5: 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This is Guy Sebastian with the choir on Building Stronger Communities. 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
7: Hello, I'm Donna Sirimana. Thousands of football fans across Australia have been left devastated after the Socceroos were eliminated by Egypt at the World Cup. Julian Marcus reports.
8: It was a heartbreaking end for the Socceroos' seventh World Cup journey in Dallas, as they were the better side throughout the majority of the 120 minutes. After falling behind in the 13th minute through Imam Ashour's header, they scored through an own goal in the 55th minute and forced their way to a penalty shootout before the surprise decision of Tony Popovich to replace standout keeper Patrick Beach with Matt Ryan. Matt Ryan was unable to save a penalty as Egypt converted all of theirs. Two missed penalties for Lucas Harrington and Harry Suter, ending the Socceroos tournament.
7: A 30-year-old man will front court today accused of a fatal hit-and-run in Brisbane South. Dennis O'Kane reports.
9: Police allege the man was behind the wheel of a Toyota Hilux when it struck a 72-year-old woman on Beanley Road at Runcorn last Sunday. The driver allegedly fled the scene, with the vehicle found burnt out in Shelton a short time later. The woman suffered critical injuries and later died in hospital. Following an investigation, detectives arrested a man at Bars Scrub yesterday. He faces several charges. Dennis O'Kane reporting.
7: A Melbourne man has been charged after allegedly harassing and bombarding Kylie Minogue's family with texts and phone calls. Stephanie Wacklerwick reports.
10: John Skylis allegedly declared he was in a relationship with the Princess of Pop. News Corp reports the 66-year-old has been pestering the Aussie star's parents, Ronald and Carol, who live in Camberwell, and her brother, Brendan. Police say he sent parcels containing gifts and trinkets and bombarded her father with text messages saying the pair were still together and in love. He's also allegedly been loitering around the local post office asking staff about Kylie and her family and Brendan Minogue's workplace. Mr. Skylis has been charged with two counts of stalking, but the family has taken out a restraining order because he does remain in the community on bail. He'll return to court in November. Stephanie Wacklerwick, Melbourne.
7: A deadly strain of bird flu has been detected in New South Wales for the first time on the mid-north coast. Preliminary tests on a giant petrel bird found dead at Hawk's Nest came back positive for the H5 virus. The CSIRO is expected to confirm the results later today.
1: SWAT Sport. As we